0: 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Over to Ground Control. 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
2: There seems to be a problem.
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1: There seems to be a problem.
2: Mission control here. Mission control, I'm trying to reach the Femoral Engineering Department. This is Mission Control. I've just received a report that the captain is now a hologram and has become too distorted to function.
0: Mission Control, this is Ground Control. Are you ever going to take off? Frozen planet is closing.
3: Six.
0: You must take off.
3: Six.

0: there seems to be a problem.
1: This is Mission Control. I'm seeing a bad floating point decimal number here.
0: There's a problem.
1: We've got a bad floater.

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1: Did you say there's a problem?

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1: Did you say there's a problem?
2: Ephemeral engineering, report please on the floating point decimal number.
3: This is the captain speaking from...
0: Snowpod, you have a problem. Snowpod, you have a problem.
2: Check the clasp on the purse.
4: Seven, six, five.
0: You will not be able to leave the planet.

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0: Ephemeral Engineering. As we have entered into the area of the fold, I believe our sense of temporality has encountered a glitch. So to recap, landed on the forbidden planet against the express wishes of ground control. And as predicted, escape has been difficult.
1: Roger that, over.
0: As a result, we have been in orbit. Locked in orbit for a period of about 4.8 years Earth time. In order to overcome our parallel dimensional problems, and especially to escape this current fold, its platinum clasp, we will be initiating a launch sequence which will appear as though we are falling towards the surface of the forbidden planet, but in fact, we expect to be escaping its gravitational pull and making our way back home. So when you're ready, Mission Control, permission to launch.
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5, 4,

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0: say meltdown?
1: This is Mission Control. Roger that. Meltdown.
2: Compromise.

0: controlled as a ephemeral experience. Everything is going exactly according to plan. In fact, it is a illusion of sorts here in our folded parallel existence. We need to fall in order to rise.
1: Snowpod, you must prepare.
0: Over.

0: Ephemeral Engineering, can you report? Do you have visual on the gunnery officer? Over.
1: Did we lose the officer?
2: Did we lose him?
3: This is Ephemeral Engineering. That is a negative. A negative. In fact, the gunnery officer seems to have transformed into a fine mist.

0: Roger that, Ephemeral Engineering. Commence mist capture and testing sequence.
1: Assessment of Gunnery Officer Kohler.

0: commence rigorous experimentation to discover ways in which to communicate with him during our journey home from the Forbidden Planet. Over.
1: This is Mission Control. We advise bouncing a high gain signal off the ozone layer. Over.

Roger that, Ephemeral Engineering. Commence signal.

0: Pakistan. Mission Control, this is Ephemeral Engineering. We have spotted some unusual shapes here in this interstice between atmosphere and high orbit.
1: Please respond.
2: Copy that, Ephemeral. Do you have a visual?
0: Permission to investigate.
2: Permission granted, over.
0: Mission Control, it seems as though they are white, puffy structures. A little bit like fluffy clouds. But strangely more dense and with a certain amount of surface integrity. I would almost describe them as spongy. They seem to be of a variety of sizes. In fact, look a little bit delicious. Over.
2: Permission to commence taste test of bite-size items.
0: Thank you, Mission Control. We will use the external arm to capture some samples. Over.
2: Roger that. Careful of the high gain antenna over there hanging out. Over. I think I just heard an identified flying object.
0: Sir, Mission Control.
2: Identified flying object present

0: is Ephemeral Engineering.
1: Copy that, Ephemeral. Over.
0: These are decidedly not bite-sized.
1: Copy that. Over.
0: Permission to take evasive action as necessary.
1: Commence evasive actions number 12, 15, 75, and 6. Over.

0: Transmission Control, I read you. Ephemeral Engineering, over.
1: Mission Control, we seem to have picked up a strong radioactive field from some of the larger, puffy entities. And they are responding to ultraviolet scanning with a change in color on their surface, which I can only describe as being somewhat of a lurid neon shade.
0: Permission to use sunglasses.
1: Transformations, we are a little less likely to taste them.
0: Permission to use sunglasses.
1: Thank you, Mission Control.

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0: 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Mission Control, this is Ephemeral Engineering.
1: I can read you, Ephemeral Engineering. Over.
0: Do you read? Over.
1: I read you loud and clear, Ephemeral Engineering. Over.

0: light upon one of the marshmallow entities. Over.
1: Permission granted. Initiate alignment sequence. Cross check. Over.

0: Geothermal Engineering. Mission Control, this is Ephemeral Engineering. We have landed a partially musical marshmallow entity.
1: Roger that. Ephemeral Engineering.
0: And it appears that we are in fact rising through the atmosphere at a quite radical rate.
1: Roger that. Ephemeral Engineering. Over.

0: Timberland Engineering.
1: Mission control commencing sequence to exit the atmosphere of the forbidden planet.
0: Ephemeral Engineering, what's your squishometer reading? Over.

0: barometer reading of approximately 2 gummy bears.
1: That seems within normal range. Over.

0: thermal engineering recommends proceeding with atmospheric exit. Over.
1: Roger that. Commence atmosphere exit. Course heading 14, 16, 14.7. Over.

0: Control, this is Thermal Engineering. We have successfully exited the atmosphere with the help of the musical marshmallow.
1: Roger that, Ephemeral Engineering. I am reading your heading.
0: We are setting our course and preparing for the journey home.

Roger that, Ephemeral Engineering. We're calculating your flight sequence. I'll be with you shortly. Stand by.

Roger that. Commence home heading sequence. 1.6.0.4. Over.

SATCOM sequence. Mission control. Ephemeral engineering would like to advise that mission control should not be alarmed. That some of the crew have

put it delicately, after sampling some of the musical marshmallows, some of us have changed our tune.

Roger that, Ephemeral Engineering. This is Mission Control. 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Find us.

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Sketchpad is an ongoing monthly radio program produced for Wave Farm. Wave Farm is a nonprofit arts organization that celebrates creative and community use of media in the airwaves. Wave Farm provides access to transmission technologies and supports artists and organizations that engage with media as an art form. The Sketchpad program features a rebroadcast of previous Radius episodes. Each episode is followed by a playlist of works selected by that episode's artist. The series seeks to highlight the peripheral work that influences the research and production of the episode. Radius presents Episode 39, Jesse Eric Schmidt's Scanning. Scan, the default tool, which is available on most vehicle radios, is used in Jesse Eric Schmidt's Scanning, not as a temporary method of searching, but as an experience in itself. If this mode is no longer used as only a practical means for biased programming, but is acknowledged as an end in itself, then a rhythmic, modular inventory is generated that presents living chunks of broadcasted zeitgeist. Scanning consists of continuous replays of Chicago FM station scans from the immediate past.

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0: 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It was that bad. And so,
1: already some.
2: No money down, no cosigner, no minimum.
3: 1,000 revoked, void card holders.

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1: happening on any given night, but we really
2: lesson number one, let's believe we're in this together. Ready, let's believe we're in this together. Repeat, we believe. Repeat, we believe. Repeat, we believe. Repeat, we believe. Repeat, we believe. Remember. Let's believe we're in this together. Everybody, let's believe we're in this together. Again, we're in this together.

0: Lesson number two, let's be suckers.
1: Ready, let's be suckers.
0: Repeat.
1: We are.
0: Repeat.
1: We are.
0: Repeat.
1: We are.
0: Repeat.
1: We are.
0: Repeat.
1: We are.
0: Repeat.
1: We are. Remember, let's be suckers. Everybody, let's be suckers.
0: Again.
1: We are suckers.
0: Again.
1: We are suckers.
0: Again.
1: We are suckers.
0: Again.
1: We are.

0: Lesson number three, let's keep a good thing going.
1: Ready, let's keep a good thing going.
0: Repeat, we'll keep a good thing. Repeat,
2: we'll keep a good thing.
0: Repeat,
2: we'll keep a good thing.
0: Repeat,
2: we'll keep a good thing.
0: Repeat,
2: we'll keep a good thing.
0: Remember, let's keep a good thing going.
1: Everybody, let's keep a good thing going.
0: Again,
2: we'll keep a good thing going.
0: Again,
2: we'll keep a good thing going.
0: Again.
2: We'll keep a good thing going.
0: Again.

0: Lesson number 4, let's not give anything away.
1: Ready, let's not give anything away.
0: Repeat,
1: we won't give.
0: Repeat,
1: we won't give.
0: Repeat,
1: we won't give.
0: Repeat,
1: we won't give.
0: Repeat,
1: we won't give.
0: Remember, let's not give anything away.
1: Everybody, let's not give anything away.
0: Again,
1: we won't give anything away.
0: Again,
1: we won't give anything away.
0: Again.

0: Lesson number 5. Let's claim we care enough.
1: Ready. Let's claim we care enough.
0: Repeat.
1: We claim.
0: Repeat.
1: We claim.
0: Repeat.
1: We claim.
0: Repeat.
1: We claim.
0: Repeat.
1: We claim.
0: Remember, let's claim we care enough.
1: Everybody, let's claim we care enough.
0: Again,
1: we care enough.
0: Again,
1: we care enough.
0: Again,
1: we care enough.
0: Again,
1: we

0: Lesson number 6. Let's feel pangs of conscience.
1: Ready. Let's feel pangs of conscience.
0: Repeat.
2: We feel.
0: Repeat.
2: We feel.
0: Repeat.
2: We feel.
0: Repeat.
2: We feel.
0: Repeat.
2: We feel.
0: Remember, let's feel pangs of conscience.
1: Everybody, let's feel pangs of conscience.
0: Again,
2: we feel pangs of conscience.
0: Again,
2: we feel pangs of conscience.
0: Again,
2: we feel

0: Lesson number 7. Let's be happy with what we have. Ready. Let's be happy with what we have. Repeat.
1: We are happy.
0: Repeat.
1: We are happy.
0: Repeat.
1: We are happy.
0: Repeat.
1: We are happy.
0: Repeat.
1: We are happy.
0: Repeat.
1: We are happy.
0: Remember, let's be happy with what we have. Everybody, let's be happy with what we have. Again.
1: We are happy with what we have. We are happy with what we have.
0: Go on.

0: Lesson number 8. Let's have some healthy doubts.
1: Ready. Let's have some healthy doubts.
0: Repeat.
2: We have some.
0: Repeat.
2: We have some.
0: Repeat.
2: We have some.
0: Repeat.
2: We have some.
0: Repeat.
2: We have some.
1: Remember, let's have some healthy doubts. Everybody, let's have some healthy doubts.
0: Again,
2: we have some healthy doubts.
0: Again,
2: we have some healthy doubts.
0: Again,
2: we have some healthy doubts.
0: Again,
2: we have some healthy doubts.
0: Go on. Go on.

0: Lesson number 9, let's pretend that we hate.
1: Ready, let's pretend that we hate.
0: Repeat.
2: We pretend.
0: Repeat.
2: We pretend.
0: Repeat.
2: We pretend.
0: Repeat.
2: We pretend.
0: Repeat.
2: We pretend.
0: Repeat.
2: We pretend.
0: Remember, let's pretend that we hate.
1: Everybody, let's pretend that we hate.
0: Again.
2: We hate.
0: Again.
2: We hate.
0: Again.
2: We hate.
0: Again.
2: We hate.
0: Go on. Go on. Go on. Lesson number 10. Let's not spoil the party.
1: Ready. Let's not spoil the party.
0: Repeat.
2: We won't.
0: Repeat.
2: We won't.
0: Repeat.
2: We won't.
0: Repeat.
2: We won't.
0: Repeat.
2: We won't.
0: Repeat.
2: We won't.
1: Remember, let's not spoil the party.
0: Everybody, let's not spoil the party. Again,
2: we won't spoil the party.
0: Again,
2: we won't spoil the party.
0: Again.
2: We won't spoil the party.
0: Again,
2: we won't spoil.

0: Lesson number 11, let's feel repression.
1: Ready, let's feel repression.
0: Repeat, we feel. Repeat,
2: we feel.
0: Repeat,
2: we feel.
0: Repeat,
2: we feel.
0: Repeat,
2: we feel.
0: Repeat,
2: we feel.
1: Remember, let's feel repression. Everybody, let's feel repression.
0: Again,
2: we feel repression.
0: Again,
2: we feel repression.
0: Again,
2: we feel repression.
0: Again,
2: we feel repression.

0: Lesson number 12, let's be oppressed.
1: Ready, let's be oppressed.
0: Repeat,
2: we are.
0: Repeat,
2: we are.
0: Repeat,
2: we are.
0: Repeat,
2: we are.
0: Repeat,
2: we are.
1: Remember, let's be oppressed.
3: Everybody, let's be oppressed.
0: Again,
2: we are oppressed.
0: Again,
2: we are oppressed.
0: Again,
2: we are oppressed.
0: Again.
2: We are oppressed.
0: Go

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The series highlights peripheral work that influences research and production. Radius presents Episode 2, Margaret Noble's Fracture, George Orwell's novel 1984, Remixed. Experimental composer Margaret Noble remixes themes from George Orwell's classic dystopian novel 1984 with modern media clips, text readings, melodic noise, and electronic beats. 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Striking voices and jolting sounds merge together with an original vinyl recording of the novel adapted from a 1950s radio broadcast. Samples used include healthcare protests, waterboarding simulation, political propaganda, city emergency alarms, public surveillance cameras, CIA agents, the New York Stock Exchange, and the moments after an airstrike. The result is a narrative and experimental music work that pulls the listener along a bumpy ride of humor, satire, and challenging media. 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

United States Steel Hour presents the Theater Guild on the Air production of The World of 1984.

0: There was, of course, no way of knowing whether you were being watched at any given moment, how often the Thought Police plugged in on any individual channel was guesswork. It was conceivable that they watched everybody all the time. You had to live, did live, from the habit that became instinct, in the assumption that every sound you made was overheard.
1: I don't mind if I get watched and I don't do anything wrong, so I've got nothing to hide. The CCTV cameras are an extremely useful tool in fighting crime and terrorism.

0: As long as a country is at war, its citizens will put up with personal deprivation.
1: One third of your men will die. Be prepared for that. I accept it. You need to accept it. Proceed aggressively.
0: But citizens must think that it is a just war, that the enemies are devils whom they are morally obliged to exterminate.
2: Well, those of us in the business consider it the CIA's finest hour. We went in to kick ass, and we

0: There are two issues here. One is it moral? The other is it any use?
1: The information obtained under duress is incredibly unreliable, which is why it is not admissible in a court of law.
2: They did it because lives were in imminent danger, and because they waterboarded and broke them doing that, they saved tens of thousands of lives.
3: His sole concern was to find out what they wanted him to confess, and then confess it quickly. He confessed to the assassination of eminent party members, the distribution of seditious pamphlets, embezzlement of public funds, sale of military secrets, sabotage of every kind. He confessed that he was a religious believer, an admirer of capitalism, and a sexual pervert. He confessed that he had murdered his wife, although he knew, and his questioners must have known, that his wife was still alive.

He had still, he reflected, not learned the ultimate secret. He understood how. He did not understand why.

We are interested solely in power, pure power. 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End. 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

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But don't worry, Winston. 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For 7 years, I watched over you. I read your inner thoughts. I studied the sickness in your mind. Your insanity. Now I shall save you. I shall make you perfect. I shall make you...

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1: The World of 1984. Tonight stars Richard Widmark as Winston Smith and features Alan Hewitt as O'Brien and Marion Seldes as Julia, with Kenneth Banghart reporting The World of 1984. And here to introduce our broadcast, Ken Banghart.
2: Good evening, everyone. Perhaps you're wondering why a newsman is appearing in a Theater Guild on the Air dramatization. It's because George Orwell's great novels were the most terrifying subject in the news today. The threat to all free men of communism or totalitarian domination in any form. In fiction, Orwell creates for us a picture of what life might be should the totalitarian forces succeed with their plan to become the Earth's masters. It is fiction that projects into a kind of prophetic reporting of the future. It is our blessing that we can see it so, and thus alert ourselves.
1: We now raise the curtain on 1984, adapted by S. Mark Smith, directed by Homer Pickett.

0: It is a bright, cold April day in the year 1984. The clocks are striking 13. The new way of telling the time of day is the least of the changes in the world of 1984. Following a period of war and revolution in the 1960s, the world has been divided into three super dictatorships: Oceania, Eurasia, and East Asia. And all three have the same objectives: to conquer the rest of the world and to remake human existence according to their theories and formulas. Our story is laid in Oceania, whose dictator is called Big Brother. Oceania is made up of the old territories of the United States, Great Britain, the former British Commonwealth, and South America. Our scene is a hidden room in London. Two men are talking quietly. The one in whom we're interested is named O'Brien. He is a figure of obvious strength and magnetic personality.
1: It is time to begin on Smith W. He is ready for us. His number is 6079.
2: Smith W, 6079. Yes, Comrade O'Brien.
1: First name, Winston, a writer in the Ministry of Truth, 39.
2: Mini True, age 39.
1: His problem is memory. Smith remembers, or thinks he remembers.
2: Memory.
1: It torments him. He feels a mute protest in his very bones. An instinctive feeling that the conditions he lives in are intolerable, and that at some time or other, life must have been different.
2: Instinctive protest, thought crime.
1: I've observed it grow in him for 7 years. I've watched him closely. There is no act, speech, or train of thought that I cannot infer. When we pass at the office and our eyes meet, it's as though our two minds had opened and our thoughts were flowing from one into the other.
2: He's aware of it?
1: Yes. It frightens him sometimes. Nevertheless, he believes in this link of understanding between us. It encourages him to believe that others beside himself are enemies of the party, and that an underground opposition may actually exist.
2: He knows, of course, that you're a member of the inner party.
1: Of course. All the same, I know he is ready for us. He feels that I am someone he could talk to if we weren't being watched.
2: Smith W., a writer, Mini True Records Department.
0: In the government of Oceania, the party rules through four ministries which execute its orders. The four are truth, which concerns itself with propaganda; peace, which is concerned with war; love, which is the secret police, the penal system, and the labor camps; and plenty, which is responsible for rationing and the control of production. In Newspeak, which is the official or purged form of the English language, the ministries are called Minitrue, Minipax, Minilove, and Miniplenty. An important function of Minitrue is to prove by documentary evidence that the party is never wrong. Winston Smith, of whom O'Brien has been speaking, is one of the staff who perform this job. In 1984, the party alters or destroys every record, word, picture, or scrap of information that conflicts with its needs. It applies the same process to human beings.
3: Even the date of the year becomes uncertain. The past is dead. The future is unimaginable. In the end, the party will announce that 2 and 2 make 5, and it will have to be believed. You wander in the forest on the bottom of the sea, and always there are the eyes watching you, enveloping you. But if the party can thrust its hand into the past and say of this or that event, it never happened, that surely is more terrifying than mere torture or death. The truth is true. I must hold on to that. Stones are hard. Water is wet. Objects unsupported fall to earth by the force of gravity. Do you hear this, O'Brien? I address it to you. The solid world exists, and its laws do not change. By remaining sane, I carry on my human heritage.
2: This Smith, was he married, Comrade O'Brien?
1: He was, 9, 10 years ago. After 15 months, they applied for a separation.
2: The usual reason, Comrade O'Brien?
1: Yes, there were no children. Lately, he has noticed a girl at the ministry. He doesn't know her name, and they don't work in the same section. Yet she keeps turning up around him for no reason. He feels that in some way she's dangerous to him. He even thinks she may be an agent of the Thought Police. But she's young, pretty, dark-haired.
3: Times 3184. Big Brother malquoted world peace message.
4: Excuse me. Smith, W.
3: What? What is it?
4: Have you given your voluntary subscription for the new party banners?
3: Yes, I've subscribed. Of course, I always subscribe.
4: Oh, well. Excuse me, comrade.
5: Liar. Spy hunter bigot. What are you doing in the shape of a woman? If you had a quarter of a chance, you'd denounce me as a thought criminal and have me killed.
4: Excuse me again, please. There will be a spontaneous demonstration tomorrow at 18 o'clock. Personnel of all offices will gather in the main hall at the central telescreen for a 2 minutes hate meeting.
3: Of course, I know. I have it on my calendar.
4: Well, I thought I'd remind you. Goodbye, comrade.
5: If I could only tell her to her face. If I could shout it at the top of my voice. But they're watching, man. Get hold of yourself or you'll give yourself away. Your worst enemy is your own nervous system.
0: In 1984, the universal slogan posted everywhere with a benign-looking portrait of the dictator is, Big Brother is watching you. And the eyes of Big Brother and the party are the thought police. The thought police watch you through the telescreens, which are fixed on the walls at your place of work and in your home. And when or how often they have plugged in your wire is something you can never guess. The telescreens combine the functions of the earlier telephone, radio, and television instruments, and they regulate everyone's life. For example, at 7:15 every morning, the telescreen in his room awakens Winston.
6: 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Up, up, up, 30 to 40, on your feet. Hands on hips. Breathe deep and touch your toes. Hup. Then. Hup. Then. Smith.
3: What?
6: 6079 Smith W.
3: What, me?
6: Yes, you. Bend lower. You're not trying, Smith W. Anyone under 40 is perfectly capable of touching his toes. Don't you see me? I touch mine and I'm 43.
0: Now, Winston is joining the staff at Minitru for the 2 minutes hate that afternoon. A colleague, Comrade Ampleforth, is in charge.
7: Comrade, attention! Attention!
0: First, the telescreen shows them a flash of the war at sea against Eurasia. An enemy troop ship is blown up.
7: We got them, comrades! We've blown up the gangster degenerates!
8: Machine gun the lifeboats! Don't let them get away!
7: Attention! Attention! You have just seen the foreign enemy. But who is the enemy at home? Who is the traitor hiding among us, guiding his spies and saboteurs? Poisoners and stranglers! What?
0: The telescreen fades in the features of the alleged leader of a mysterious underground conspiracy against the party.
8: Goldstein! Goldstein!
7: Wait! Wait! From the eternal menace of Eurasia abroad and Goldstein at home, deliver us, protect us, enfold us in your light, show us your face. Big Brother!
9: Big Brother!
8: My savior!
7: Attention, please. 2 minutes up. Here is an announcement from the Ministry of Plenty. Beginning next week, the chocolate ration will be reduced from 30 grams to 20. That is all. Dismiss.
8: Wasn't it stimulating? I feel ever so gratified, replenished.
4: Oh, yes, comrade. It's always ever so inspiring.
5: She again. She was behind me all the time. Everywhere it's she, and I got to stop her, no matter how. Anyway, my girl, you heard me hating with the rest. Yes, I hated. I hated you. And I know why now, why you obsess me. Because in spite of everything, I see your eyes and your hair and your mouth. Because I want to hold you.

0: escape from the interminable, restless monologue that runs through his mind, Winston has wandered off on an evening walk, losing himself down unknown streets in the labyrinth of London. These are the slums where the proles live. The word comes from proletarian. In 1984, proles are about 85% of the population. Coming out of his reverie, Winston is reminded that he has no business in the slum. A dim old shop attracts his attention as an inconspicuous place to get its bearings.
1: Anyone here? Oh.
2: Good evening, sir. Did you want to look around?
1: Well, I didn't
2: want
1: any.
2: Not much to offer you, I'm afraid. Just selling off a few odds and ends.
0: Winston has wandered into a pocket of the past. An old antique shop somehow preserved in this corner of the slum. He is curiously stirred by the few relics on the shelves.
2: For instance, this diary. Open it. There's been no paper made like that for 50 years, I dare say. Oh, and I've some prints of old London in a room upstairs. That's another item that's disappeared nowadays. In here, sir. I'll light the lamp. It's still an oil lamp, you see. There we are.
1: Why, there's no telescreen.
2: Oh, I never saw the need of one of those things. Besides, a lot of old houses down here were never wired. We lived up in this room till my wife died. I've slept downstairs since.
1: I remember a room like this. I was very small. I looked at the fire and I saw wonders.
2: I once thought I might rent this room, but there were no takers. Now, if you happen to be interested, this print on the wall is an old church. Ever see it?
1: Yes, I believe I have. It's a ruin now.
2: That's right. It was bombed. I don't remember when. The frame is fixed to the wall, but I could unscrew it for you, I dare say.
1: Oh, no, that's all right. I never knew it had been a church.
2: Yes. St. Clement's Dane, its name was. Oranges and lemons, say the bells of St. Clement's. You owe me 3 farthings, say the bells of St. Martin's.
1: What's that?
2: A rhyme we had when I was a little boy. How it goes on, I don't remember. But it ended up, here comes a candle to light you to bed. Here comes a chopper to chop off your head.
1: Oh.
2: I'd let that print go for $4 if you wanted it. Once it would have fetched £8. And £8 was... Well, I can't work it out, but it was a lot of money.
1: Well, Mr.
2: Charrington, sir.
1: I am interested in that old notebook, Mr. Charrington. That diary. April 17, 1984. I have begun this diary as a safeguard. A control against the suicidal impulse to declare myself openly. I'm writing it in a corner of my room, out of the range of the telescreen. But what I write here, and whether I go on with this, will make no difference. I have committed the essential crime by thinking of a diary. Thought crime is death. Before death, there is a routine of confession. Then they shoot you. Nevertheless, exactly because I recognize myself as a dead man, it becomes important now to stay alive as long as possible. Down with Big Brother. There I've written it. Down with Big Brother. April 20th. Today at lunch in the cafeteria, Ampleforth talked about the future of newspeak. Ampleforth is passionately devoted to the destruction of words.
3: Take thought crime, Winston. I promise you that we shall make thought crime literally impossible because there will be no words to express it. Breathtaking.
1: What? Remarkable.
3: If you have no words for the thought crime, how can you crime think? It fascinates me, Winston, by its logical perfection.
1: You do see things clearly, Ampleforth.
3: Oh, it's just a pure specimen of double thinking.
1: April 23. Freedom is the freedom to say 2 and 2 make 4. If that is granted, all else follows. April 24. Last night in a dream, everything was light. The slanting rays of the evening sun fell on a brook in a field beyond a wood. I felt a great freedom. I asked, where am I?
4: This is the golden country.
1: The dark-haired girl at the office came across the field, and her arms opened wide to me in a gesture of infinite grace and splendor. I ran to meet her, when suddenly the light vanished. A wall of darkness arose, and I was in my old nightmare of the unendurable thing that waits for me behind that wall. In panic, I escaped down a pitch-dark corridor, and there I heard a voice, quiet and casual.
5: I am with you. I know precisely what you are feeling. But don't worry. We shall meet again. We shall meet in the place where there is no darkness.
1: I've never known why I have this belief in O'Brien, but it doesn't matter. His voice had said, we shall meet in the place where there is no darkness. And whatever that may signify, I believe that in some way or another, it will come true. Ampleforth.
6: Yes, Winston?
1: Will you watch my message tube on your screen? I'm going down the hall a moment to check a map.
6: Right, I'll leave you plugged in.
1: Thanks. That girl coming up the corridor. She again.
4: Ah!
1: Watch out! Hey, what's the matter? You hurt?
4: I stumbled.
1: Well, let me help you out.
4: Thanks.
1: You're quite pale and you're trembling. You sure you're all right?
4: Oh, quite sure. Quick, take this note. Keep your hand over it and go away.
6: Winston, back already?
1: Oh, Ampleforth.
6: Shall I plug you out now?
1: Yes, thank you.
6: Right.
1: I mustn't look yet. I must shuffle a note among the papers on the desk. I must leave it there a moment and then look at it casually. Whatever is written on that scrap of paper is from the Thought Police. Perhaps they have reasons for choosing to deliver it this way. Maybe a summons, an order to commit suicide, a trap of some description. Whatever is written probably means my death. Unfold it on the desk now. Now glance down and see what you...
4: I love you.
1: I can't believe it. It's a trick.
4: I love you.
1: It's a trick.
4: I love you.
1: But she was pale. She was frightened. Maybe...
4: I love you.

0: You are listening to 1984 from the novel by George Orwell, produced by the Theater Guild on the Air, presented by the United States Steel Corporation. And here speaking for United States Steel, George Hicks.
1: Good evening. I'd like to suggest a wonderful gift that all you automobile drivers can give to your families and to yourselves. I'm talking about the gift of extra care. First of all, make sure your automobile is ready for winter driving. 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Give special attention to your car's cooling and ignition systems. See to it that your tire chains and jack are in the car and both are in good working condition. Then, if you have to drive on pavements covered with slippery snow and ice, here are three important safety suggestions. First, don't do anything suddenly. Apply brakes and accelerator gently. Make turns slowly and deliberately. Second, allow considerably more room between your car and the car ahead on turns and in traffic than you would on good roads. Third, when road and weather conditions are exceedingly bad, stay off the roads entirely unless your trip is of emergency importance. Of course, many hazards of winter driving have been greatly reduced by modern science and modern manufacturing. United States Steel Corporation is proud of the part it's been able to play in the development of such safety factors as all steel bodies for automobiles, buses and trains, steel tire chains, steel bridges and guardrails, stoplight and regular illuminating light poles, efficient equipment for snow removal and other highway maintenance, and through its important subsidiary, Universal Atlas Cement Company, many important safety improvements for better and safer concrete highways. So, wherever and however you travel, chances are you will do it with greater safety because of U.S. Steel. Remember, the development and manufacture of steel and products of steel, designed to make your life a safer as well as a better life, is a very important function of the industrial family that serves the nation, United States Steel.
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0: And now the curtain rises on the second act of 1984, starring Richard Widmark as Winston and featuring Alan Hewitt as O'Brien, Marion Seldes as the girl, with Kenneth Banghart narrating.
1: It is Sunday afternoon the following week. For days, Winston had been in a kind of fever that he might lose the girl if he didn't act quickly. But how could he arrange a meeting? Then one evening, at a rally where the mob was roaring and the telescreens blaring, she appeared at his side and whispered a few directions. They were to meet that Sunday at a place she knew in the country. Winston takes a lane through a lonely wood and waits for her.
2: Don't talk. Follow me. Here we are. Do you like it?
3: What's your name?
2: Julia.
3: Julia.
2: I didn't want to say anything there in the lane in case there's a microphone hidden. I don't suppose there is, but there could be. I know we're all right in this spot.
3: Would you believe that until this moment I never knew what color your eyes were?
2: They're brown.
3: And the lashes are thick and dark. How old are you?
2: 26.
3: Well, now that you see me in broad daylight, can you still bear to look at me?
2: Yes, easily.
3: I'm 39 years old. I've had an unsuccessful marriage. What could you possibly see in a man like me?
2: It was something in your face. I thought I'd take a chance. I'm good at spotting people who don't belong. As soon as I saw you, I knew you were against them.
3: And you're against them, too?
2: I hate them. You thought I was a good party member. Banners, processions, cold showers, always dressed in party overalls.
3: Yes, Julia.
2: Well, actually, I am that sort of girl to look at. Always yell with the crowd, that's what I say. The only way to be safe.
3: And you want to be safe?
2: Doesn't everyone? Listen to that fellow up there. He just sings away for nothing. To please himself.
3: It's the Golden Country. Almost.
2: The Golden Country?
3: A dream, a landscape I've imagined. I just can't believe this.
2: No, no, don't stand up. Don't go out into that field. You might be seen.
3: Julia.
2: Yes?
3: You've made me feel very proud. It's a pride in myself I've never had before. Your mouth is beautiful.
2: It's too wide.
3: And your waist is soft, just as I thought. I've never held anything as sweet to me.
2: Oh, my darling.
3: Listen, Julia. I love you. Do you understand that? You can't have pure love when no emotion is pure and everything's mixed up nowadays with fear and hatred. But while we live, Julia, I love you.
4: May 20. I've rented old Charrington's upstairs room. It's lunacy, perhaps, and at best we can only go there once in a while. But the temptation of having a hiding place that was truly our own was too much for me.
5: This door goes down to the alley and the backyard, Mr. Smith. You'll have your own entrance, you see. I dare say everyone wants a little privacy now and then.
2: You can turn around now, Winston. Look.
3: Julia, you put on makeup.
2: Smith, that's perfume.
3: Oh, good.
2: In this room, I'm going to be a woman, not a party comrade.
3: Yes, do that, Julia. The instincts they can't control are the forces that can tear the party to pieces.
2: You make things too complicated, Winston. When you're in love, you're happy inside, aren't you? And if you're happy inside, why get excited about Big Brother and the party and all the rest? All this politics and yelling and marching up and down is simply energy gone sour because there is no love.
3: June 1. It has happened at last. The expected message has come. The underground conspiracy does exist, and I have reached the outer edge of it. All my life, it seems to me, I've known it would confront me just so.
6: Smith.
3: Oh, good afternoon, Comrade O'Brien.
6: Smith, I notice you take a scholarly interest in Newspeak.
3: Well, it's just in the course of the work.
6: I have an early edition of a Newspeak dictionary that would interest you, I should think. You might pick it up at my flat sometime.
3: I? At your flat?
6: It's the old fourth edition. Very rare, you remember. Here, I'll give you my address.
5: Don't you see, Julia? He was giving me a sign, a signal.
2: But I don't understand. Why is an old dictionary that...
5: That edition is not supposed to exist, Julia. It was purged for Goldsteinism. O'Brien's remark was an obvious code message.
2: Well, to tell you the truth, these tales about Goldstein and his underground always struck me as rubbish. I think the party itself made them up for some reason, and you have to pretend to believe them.
5: Julia, why don't you walk out of here before it's too late? You're young, you look innocent. If you keep clear of people like me, you might stay alive for another 50 years.
2: Yes, dear, I know. But all the same, what you do, I'm going to do. Don't be too downhearted. I'm rather good at staying alive.
5: You know, if they catch me and if I confess, they'll shoot you. And if I refuse to confess, they'll shoot you just the same.
2: They can make you say anything. They torture you. Still, suppose you do say what they want. They can't make you believe it. With all their cleverness, they can't get inside you.
5: No. If they could make me stop loving you, that would be the real betrayal.

0: Yes?
1: My name is Smith. I was invited here. This young lady's with me.
0: Come in. Excuse me.
2: God, that's Winston Drapes. They have everything.
3: We've done it, Julia.
0: In here, please.
4: I'm a vast strategic maneuver. So are now witnessing of an Alabama front.
0: Yes, sir.
4: Directly inspired by the genius of Big Brother, may well bring the war to...
2: The telescreen.
1: You can turn it off.
5: Yes. It's neither sending or receiving now. The inner party has that privilege. Well, sit down, please. Well, shall I say it, or will you?
1: I can speak. That thing is really turned off?
5: Everything is turned off. We're alone.
1: I can speak freely?
5: Well, surely that's plain to you. Why else do you suppose I took the risk of inviting you here?
1: We have come here because we believe there's some kind of secret underground working against the party and that you are involved in it. We want to work for it.
5: Now bring the drinks over here, Martin. Thank you. That's all. Martin is one of us. I think we should begin by drinking a health. To our leader, to Emmanuel Goldstein.
1: Then there is such a person?
5: Yes. There is such a person, and he is alive. Where, I don't know. Now, I have only a brief time at my disposal. I must start by asking you certain questions. You are prepared to give your lives?
1: Yes.
5: You are prepared to do anything which is likely to cause demoralization and weaken the power of the party? To cheat, to forge, to blackmail, to kill, to commit acts of sabotage?
1: Yes.
5: You are prepared to commit suicide if and when we order you to do so?
1: Yes.
5: You are prepared, the two of you, to separate and never see one another again?
2: No.
5: You did well to tell me, comrade. We have to know everything. You feel as she does, Winston?

0: splinters of bone. We shall only meet again, if we do meet again.
1: In the place where there is no darkness?
0: In the place where there is no darkness.
1: Oh, Julia, come in. I got it today, the book.
2: Did you, dear?
1: Yes.
2: Good.
1: It fascinates me. It's as though my own thoughts had been transformed by a mind enormously more powerful and vastly more systematic.
2: That's nice, dear. I bought some water for the coffee.
1: Julia, you'll have to read it, too.
2: You read it out loud, then you can explain it to me as you... Get out, you filthy brute!
1: What was that?
2: Rat. Huh? I saw him stick his nose out of the wall. There's a hole down there.
1: Rats. In this room?
2: Well, they're all over. And the nasty thing is...
1: Don't go on.
2: Dearest, what's the matter?
1: Of all the horrors in the world, a rat. It's a nightmare.
2: Winston, you've gone quite pale.
1: I'm sorry, Julia. Don't pay any attention.
2: Darling, hold me. Hold him close.
1: It's just something in me that I can't help, Julia. Something unendurable.
2: It's all right. I'll stuff the hole with a bit of stocking. There. That'll keep the brute out.
1: Thanks.
2: Say, Winston.
1: Hmm?
2: That picture on the wall. What is that place?
1: Oh, that's a church. Or at least it used to be. St. Clement's Dane.
2: Oranges and lemons, say the bells of St. Clement's. You owe me 3 farthings, say the bells of St. Martin.
1: Where did you hear that?
2: From my grandfather. He used to say it to me when I was a little girl. Someday I'll have to take that picture down and give it a good cleaning. Well, go on with the book. I'll fix the coffee.
1: And now he comes to doublethink, Julia. Oh, this part is absolutely... Julia.
2: Yes, my love. Just looking into the fireplace. Go on, dear. You read so well.
1: Yes. Applied to a party member, doublethink means a loyal willingness to believe that black is white when party discipline demands this. But it further means the ability to know that black is white and to forget that one has ever believed the contrary.
3: Yes, that's exactly right, Julia.
1: He makes me understand how. But what I don't understand is why.
2: Mm-hmm. Yes, dear, of course, go on.
1: Thus, if human equality is to be forever averted, if power is to be retained indefinitely by the party, then the prevailing mental condition must be controlled insanity, which they regard as sanity. Now, here we reach the central secret that first led the masters of the party to the seizure of power. This motive really consists of... Julia.
2: Mm-hmm.
1: You awake?
2: Oh, should I drop off?
1: Oh, poor darling. Well, never mind. We'll let it go at that for this evening.
2: Oh, it's late. We should leave here soon.
1: No, not yet.
2: You do enjoy this place, don't you?
1: You've dozed. I've read a book. We've been alone. And it's been safe.
2: Ah, Winston.
4: You are that dead.
2: It was behind the picture. A telescreen.
4: It was behind the picture. Remain exactly where you are. Make no movement until you are ordered.
1: The house is surrounded.
4: The house is surrounded. And while we're on the subject... Here comes a candle to light you to bed. Here comes a chopper to chop off your head.
1: Charrington.
4: Yes.

0: only the pain would stop. That's all you can wish your pain that it would stop. When did they arrest me? How many days have they beaten me? But if I could save Julia by doubling my own pain, would I do it? They never turn the lights out. No darkness.
1: In here.
0: O'Brien. They got you, too.
1: They got me a long time ago. But don't worry, Winston. You're in my keeping. For 7 years, I watched over you. I read your inner thoughts. I studied the sickness in your

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Now I shall save you. I shall make you perfect. I shall make you sane.

0: You are listening to 1984, produced by the Theater Guild on the air, presented by the United States Steel Corporation. And here again, speaking for United States Steel, George Hicks.
1: Right now, I'd like to tell you about three tremendously important highway safety developments pioneered by Universal Atlas Cement Company, an important subsidiary of United States Steel. The first is the famous light-reflecting corrugated concrete curb made with Atlas White Cement, which clearly outlines road edges by day and by night in good weather and in bad. Second is the Universal Atlas White Traffic Lane Marker, which is essentially the same in principle as the corrugated concrete curb, except that it's built flush with the surface of the highway and provides a double-duty safety measure. Not only can it be seen more clearly, but when car tires run over the corrugated surface, the marker also causes a singing noise, which is clearly heard when drivers stray out of their lanes. Third is the extraordinary material called Atlas Duraplastic, or if you want to be more exact, Atlas Duraplastic Air in Training Cement. Intensive tests over a 10-year period proved that Duraplastic cement, when used in concrete mixes for highway servicing, greatly reduces the problems of pavement scaling caused by severe freezing and thawing, and the action of de-icing salts used so freely nowadays by many highway departments to clear roads of ice. In other words, the use of Duraplastic gives to concrete highways an added surface durability that's a major contribution to better and safer concrete highways. And of course, from the standpoint of you taxpayers, Duraplastic is mighty desirable because Duraplastic costs no more than regular cement. At Universal Atlas Cement Company, highway safety developments like those I've mentioned are products of a constant program of research, development, and field testing. It's a big program and an expensive one. But helping to make your America a safer as well as a better America is a vitally important objective of Universal Atlas Cement Company and every other member of the industrial family that serves the nation, United States Steel.
0: 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We pause now for station identification.
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0: And now the curtain rises on the third act of 1984, starring Richard Widmark, featuring Alan Hewitt, Marion Seldes, Kenneth Branagh.
1: In here, Applesworth. We'll wait in here.
2: Applesworth.
3: Oh, Smith, you too.
2: What are you in for?
3: It was an indiscretion, undoubtedly. But I couldn't help it, Winston. We are producing a definitive edition of the poems of Kipling, and I allowed the word God to remain at the end of a line. The rhyme was Rod.
4: Ampleforth?
3: Yes?
4: You will come with me. Room 101.
3: Room 101?
4: Come along quietly.
3: No, no, not room 101, I beg you.
4: God, get this man out.
3: No, not me. Take Smith. He's the one that's against the party.
2: What is in room 101?
4: You know what is in room 101, Smith. Everyone knows. Think, and it will come to you. Winston. Wake up, Winston.
2: O'Brien.
4: Don't try to move. You are strapped down. We've taken you from your cell.
2: Is this your room 101?
4: No. You will be told if you go to room 101. Everyone is told. Now look above you, Winston. You see the dial?
2: Yes.
4: The numbers run up to 100. My hand controls the lever. If I move it, a wave of pain will flood your body. For example, this is 40. You will remember then that throughout our conversation, I have it in my power to inflict pain on you at any moment and to whatever degree I choose. Do you understand that?
2: Yes.
4: I enjoy talking to you, Winston. Your mind resembles my own, except that you happen to be mentally deranged.
2: No.
4: It is impossible to see reality, Winston, except by looking through the eyes of the party. That is the fact you must relearn. It is impossible to think except with the party.
2: How can you control the mind? Thought is involuntary.
4: Do you remember writing in your diary, freedom is the freedom to say that 2 and 2 make 4?
2: Yes.
4: I have one hand on the lever of the dial. Here is my other hand. How many fingers am I holding up?
2: 4.
4: And if the party says it is not 4, but 5, how many?
2: 4.
4: The dial is at 55. How many fingers, Winston? 60. How many fingers, Winston?
2: 4. 4 left. What else can I say? What else? Stop. Stop. Stop. There are 5.
4: No, that's no use. You're lying. You still think there are 4.
2: 4 or 5. And you think you like a dying to see 5. I'd see 5 if I could. Oh, stop it, Ben. Stop it, Ben.
4: That's better. You see now that it is, at any rate, possible. Here, this syringe in your arm will ease me. No doubt, as you lie there, you're wondering why we go to the trouble of interrogating you, since you believe we intend to destroy you.
2: Yes. Why bother to torture me?
4: Because it is intolerable to us that an erroneous thought should exist anywhere in the world. All persons whom we bring to this place are washed clean, Winston. The execution of their sentences is relatively unimportant. By the time we have finished with them, there is nothing left in them but sorrow for what they have done and love for Big Brother. It is touching to see how they love Big Brother. Winston, been sitting up?
2: Yes.
4: Good. You tried to walk? You're getting better. Well, before we resume today, you can, if you choose, ask me a few questions. Any question you like, it will be all right.
5: What have you done with Julia?
4: She betrayed you, Winston. Unreservedly. You would hardly recognize her if you saw her now. All her rebelliousness, her deceit, her folly, burned out.
5: You tortured her.
4: Next question.
5: Does Big Brother exist?
4: Of course he exists. The party exists. Big Brother is the embodiment of the party.
5: Does he exist in the same way that I exist?
4: You do not exist.
5: I was born and I shall die. I have my own identity, my own, no other. I exist.
4: No importance. Now, the next stage in your reintegration is the stage of understanding. Do you remember Goldstein's book? You said it told you how, but it didn't tell you why.
5: You've read the book?
4: I wrote it. That is to say, I collaborated in writing it. No book is produced individually. But to return to this question of how and why, you have been learning how the party maintains itself in power. Now tell me, what is our motive? Why should we want power? Go on, speak.
5: You are ruling over us for what you believe is the good of...
4: That was stupid, Winston. I will tell you the answer to my question. The party seeks power entirely for its own sake. We are interested solely in power, pure power. Power is not a means, it is an end. The object of persecution is persecution. The object of torture is torture. The object of power is power. Do you begin to understand me?
5: You can't do it. You can't succeed. You can't rule the world by fear and hatred and cruelty.
4: You are talking with a part of your brain that we have not cured.
5: Something will defeat you. Something, I don't know. Life, maybe the spirit of man, something.
4: Winston,
5: I don't know.
4: How does one man assert absolute power over another? Think.
5: By making him suffer.
4: Exactly. By making him suffer. Obedience is not enough. Unless he is suffering, how can you be sure that he's obeying your will and not his own?
5: Somehow you will fail. There is some principle that you cannot overcome.
4: With pure power, we are omnipotent. Never forget that, Winston. Always and forever, we know the intoxication of power constantly increasing. Always and forever, the thrill of victory. The thrill of trampling over a victim who is helpless.
6: Winston, look. This is the golden country. Wake up, Winston.
5: Julia, it's you.
6: Of course. Wake up. Take my hand. I'm real. I'm alive. Don't you like this, Winston?
5: Oh, my love. My beloved. You must help me, Julia. You must tell me something. What can you do against the lunatic who is more intelligent than yourself?
6: They can make you say anything. Anything, Winston.
5: Julia, wait!
4: Get up, Winston. Wake up.
5: Oh.
4: You were dreaming. Stand up. Look me in the face. Intellectually, Winston, you were making progress. I was pleased with you. But I find you have had feelings that you thought to hide from me. That was foolish.
5: What do you want?
4: Tell me, Winston, what are your true feelings toward Big Brother? Remember, I'm always able to detect a lie.
5: I hate him.
4: Then the time has come for you to take the final step. You must love Big Brother. We are going to room 101.
7: Room
4: him upright in the chair.
0: Strap him.
4: Winston, you asked once what was in room 101. Everyone knows the answer. The thing that is in room 101 is the worst thing in the world. The worst thing in the world varies from individual to individual. There are cases where it is quite some trivial thing. But for everyone, there is something unendurable, a pressure that you cannot withstand even if you wanted to. Bring in the cage.
7: The cage.
4: Do you remember your nightmares, Winston? The wall of darkness and the thing that could not be faced. It was rats that were on the other side of that wall.
3: No. You can't do that. You couldn't do that.
4: In your case, the worst thing in the world happens to be rats.
3: Oh, Brian, please. I'll do anything. Just tell me what it is you want me to do.
4: Come, Winston. Please. In your heart, you know.
3: How can I if you won't tell me what it is?
4: There is one person to whom you can transfer your punishment, but you must do it of your own free will. Set down the cage.
7: Set it down.
4: It was an ancient Chinese punishment, Winston.
3: No.
4: The cage fits over the face, and the rat...
3: No! Don't do it to me, no!
4: Punishment.
3: No, not to me. Not at my face.
4: Yours,
3: no.
4: Unless you transfer it.
3: No, not to me. To her. To Julia. To little Julia.
4: You have purged your heart. Now, your heart is pure.
8: We have our last glimpse of Winston in 1984 as he sits in an empty cafe in mid-afternoon. Since his release from prison, Winston has a job of sorts at the ministry. But no one pays much attention to him. He idles, drifts. He drinks a lot of the synthetic gin of Oceania, and he waits. Waits. Right now, he is waiting with some concern for the war news on the telescreen.
9: Suppose the Eurasians break through in Africa. Suppose they take the Congo Basin. Oceania itself may be threatened. We're in a crisis.
8: Suddenly, the broadcast.
10: Victory! In a vast strategic maneuver, personally planned by Big Brother, we have routed the Eurasians on the Congo!
9: He saved us! It was he alone! Our Colossus! Our eternal shelter! Thank you, Big Brother! Thank you!
8: Winston has won the final victory over himself. He loves Big Brother.

curtain has fallen on the Theater Guild On the Air production of 1984 from the novel by George Orwell, sponsored by the United States Steel Corporation. We express our thanks to our star, Richard Widmark, as Winston, and to Alan Hewitt, featured as O'Brien, and to Marion Seldes as Julia, and to Kenneth Banghart, who was our narrator. Our thanks also to the other members of our cast, as Charrington, Stutz Cotsworth, as Ampleford, Ronald Long, as the woman comrade, Florence Robinson, as the telescreen voice, Robert Reddy. Next week on the United States Steel Hour, Quiet Wedding, a comedy starring Diana Lynn, John Dahl, and Jesse Royce Landis. And remember that the trademark of United States Steel, USS, on any steel product is your guide to quality steel. The Theater Guild On the Air is under the supervision of Lawrence Langner and Teresa Helburn, with our Minor Marshall executive producer. S. Mark Smith is editor. Music was composed and conducted by Harold Levy. Mr. Richard Widmark may soon be seen in the 20th Century Fox production, Pick Up on South Street, co-starring Gene Peters. Your announcer is Norman Brokenshire. The United States Steel Corporation hopes that you'll be with us next Sunday at the same time.

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1: Analyze themselves and their own communities and see whether they are living up to the principles of the Declaration. We are the showcase today for democratic procedures.
2: One third of your men will die. Be prepared for that. I accept it. You need to accept it. Proceed aggressively. I want you killing the enemy in 48 hours.

0: things are boiling here. As soon as the crowd got active, shouts of communism, you work for us, and then counteraction, and they just closed the doors on a public meeting. Staff had physically pushed back a guy through the door to close the door.
1: Okay, so the supervisor,
2: the other guys.
1: Hey, you guys! Oh,

0: to relieving arthritis pain? You may think some prescription NSAID pain relievers like ibuprofen and naproxen don't have any cardiovascular risks. But based on the available research, that's not clear. And if you look closer, the FDA requires all these NSAID pain relievers, including Celebrex, to have the same cardiovascular warning. Any prescription NSAID, including Celebrex, may increase the chance of heart attack or stroke, which can lead to death. This chance increases if you have heart disease or risk factors for it, such as high blood pressure or when NSAIDs are taken for long periods. All NSAIDs, including Celebrex, also increase the chance of serious skin reactions or stomach and intestine problems, such as bleeding and ulcers, which can occur without warning and may cause death. With any of these medicines, patients also taking aspirin in the elderly are at increased risk for stomach bleeding and ulcers. While all NSAIDs have some of the same warnings, they all treat arthritis pain. But since individual results may vary, having options is important. An NSAID like Celebrex may be one option. In fact, prescription Celebrex has never been taken off the market. 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But only you and your doctor can make that decision. Let's dive deeper. In clinical studies, a lower percentage of patients on Celebrex reported indigestion, abdominal pain, and nausea versus prescription ibuprofen and naproxen. Celebrex can be used with low-dose aspirin. 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And tell your doctor if you've had kidney or liver problems. For many with arthritis pain, not treating is not an option. Talk to your doctor about Celebrex and see what's right for you. Understand the risks, see the benefits.
1: All right, so have a look at this. You might be wondering, well, what the heck is that? It's actually the D-Link Internet Surveillance Camera Starter Kit. And if you have the need to keep an eye on something, say you want to keep an eye on something in your house, or maybe you want to keep an eye on your pets, or maybe you want to keep an eye on your cheating girlfriend, you could get something like this. 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In fact, it makes it really simple because you don't even need to like run any cabling. All you need is a power outlet, and that's all this uses. You can view and manage everything over the internet through the D-Link website. You're going to be able to check all of your real-time video. You're going to be able to check the snapshots it takes. It does have built-in motion detection, so it will take snaps whenever it detects motion. It will even email you every time it detects motion, so you can get online and check to see what's going on. It does not require a PC to be turned on anywhere in order to be used. It'll work in low-light situations. It has a built-in microphone, and it comes with everything you need to set up in your home or office or wherever you're setting up this camera. Ladies' restroom, I don't know, wherever you put these things. This is the camera that comes along with it with its mounting hardware right here. Now, this is how it sets up, basically, okay? As you see on the bottom, there is just an Ethernet port, all right? It's not just a standard Ethernet port. It's a powered Ethernet port, okay? So don't think that you can just, you know, just go willy-nilly plugging this thing in anywhere, because that is a special Ethernet port that hooks up to this power line adapter right here. This plugs in to any AC outlet in your home or business. And at the bottom there, see, that is your powered Ethernet port that's going to go to the camera, all right? Now you take this other power line adapter you see right here, and you plug this in near your router and plug this right into your router. And that's literally all you have to do to set up a home surveillance camera anywhere you need to. It comes with all the hardware. This is wall mountable, so you are able to put this on the wall It you can point it in just about any direction. It's very, very flexible and will actually, like I said, work in low light situations as well as well lit situations, and is even going to be able to take advantage of the motion detection software, so it will notify you whenever it detects motion. So it's a really, really cool system that's extremely easy to set up and manage. You don't have to do anything special. It all works through the D-Link site and allows you to get immediate access to whatever is going on in your home or business. If you need something very, very simple, if you just need to keep an eye on somewhere in your house, this is all you need, the D-Link Internet Surveillance Camera Starter Kit. To get more info on this D-Link Internet Surveillance Camera Starter Kit, go to any of the retailers you see here and type in D700-2378. For Computer TV, I'm Bauer.

0: My arms, I'm all old, it is healthy.
1: No.
0: He said it's healthy, I can't move my arms. I requested medical for a long time, they don't do anything about it.
1: No, I mean, they look like they're healing well to me. You know, I'm not a doctor, but I think you're getting good medical care.
0: No, I'm not. You're not here. I lost my eyes. I lost my feet, everything.
1: No, you still have your eyes, and your feet are still at the end of your legs, you know. Look, I want to take a few minutes. I want you to get yourself together, you know. Relax a bit, have a bite to eat, and we'll start again. You know, I understand this is stressful, but you know, by using this as a strategy to talk to us, it's not going to be any more helpful. I mean, we've got a limited amount of time, and, you know, we've heard this story before.
0: You don't care about me, that's what...
1: Well, I do care about you, but I want to talk to the honest owner that I was talking to yesterday. I don't want to talk to this owner.
0: It wasn't honest.
1: Yes, it was.
0: You see, you're not going to believe me.
1: Well, look me straight in the eyes and tell me that you're being honest.
0: I am being honest.
1: Well, you can't even bear to look at me when you're saying that.
0: Why, I can't bear to look at you?
1: You know, put your hand down.
0: No, you don't care about me.
1: Okay, well, take a break. Have a little bit to eat before your hamburger gets cold. All right, relax a bit. That's not true. People do care about it. Yeah, click on the pan. Click it right up.
2: Put the pan on so you're cool.
1: Yeah.
3: Put your shirt back on.
1: Yeah.
2: Right back.
1: Take a few minutes, relax a bit.

You want a chocolate bar or something? You don't think so? You want to go back to Canada? Well, there's not anything I can do about that. I want to stay in Cuba with you. Can you help me with that? No? Weather's nice, there's no snow.

be back soon. Sure, just a couple of days. Listen, sweetheart, can you do me a favor? Can you go to the window and blow Daddy a kiss? Can you do that? Huh?

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Radius presents the Sketchpad series. Sketchpad is an ongoing monthly radio program produced for Wave Farm. Wave Farm is a nonprofit arts organization that celebrates creative and community use of media in the airwaves. Wave Farm provides access to transmission technologies and supports artists and organizations that engage with media as an art form. The Sketchpad program features a rebroadcast of previous Radius episodes. Each episode is followed by a playlist of works selected by that episode's artist. The series seeks to highlight the peripheral work that influences the research and production of the episode. Radius presents Episode 42, Shortwave Music's All Night Flight. All Night Flight is a wide-ranging sonic odyssey which reflects ecologies of diverse kinds, environmental, religious, radiophonic, and beyond. The listener experiences natural sounds juxtaposed with unnatural sounds, robotic speech mixed with human speech, field recordings of electronic amplification carrying human sound across rural environments. The hope is that the listener will hear the world as an endlessly recombinant sonic field where every noise, song, and sound takes its place in a perfect, haunting, and eternal arrangement. All Night Flight is performed annually as an immersive nocturnal ambient sound excursion throughout Southern California. This radio adaptation was produced for Radius in August 2013.

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0: 245, night hour, 245, Mr. Night Owl, call you, 245, Breaker.
1: Hello, King Arthur, John Lear. King Arthur, John Lear, break.
2: Oh, super freak, that ain't that super freak in these khaki lackeys. And I got down.
1: I hear a 766 coming to my radio. I hear a 766 coming to my radio. That's what time it is on this here.

que el Señor te va a visitar. 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

I'm going to go to the next one.

charge, he'll say, there they go, there they go, there they go.

The Meteorological Agency is warning that very high tsunami are expected in the following areas. The eastern part of the Pacific coast of Hokkaido. The central part of the Pacific coast of Hokkaido. The western part of the Pacific coast of Hokkaido. The Sea of Japan coast of Aomori Prefecture. The Pacific coast of Aomori Prefecture. The coast of Iwate Prefecture. The coast of Miyagi Prefecture. The coast of Fukushima Prefecture. The coast of Ibaraki Prefecture. The east coast of Chiba Prefecture. The west coast of Chiba Prefecture. The coast of the Izu Islands. The coast of the Ogasawara Islands. The coast of Kanagawa Prefecture, from the entrance to Tokyo Bay to the west. The coast of Shizuoka Prefecture. The coast of Wakayama Prefecture. The coast of Tokushima Prefecture. The coast of Kochi Prefecture. The waves can be more than 3 meters high in some of the areas mentioned. Everyone near the coast must evacuate to higher ground. The Meteorological Agency is also warning that tsunami are expected in the following areas. The southern part of the Sea of Japan coast of Hokkaido. The coastal areas facing Tokyo Bay. The Pacific coast of Aichi Prefecture. The coastal areas facing Ise Bay and Mikawa Bay in Mie and Aichi Prefectures. The coast of Mie Prefecture, south of Ise Bay. The coast of southern Awaji Island. The coast of western Ehime Prefecture. The coastal areas facing the Ariake Sea and the Yatsushiro Sea in Fukuoka, Saga, Nagasaki, and Kumamoto Prefectures. The outer sea and island coasts of Nagasaki Prefecture. The outer sea coast of the Amakusa Islands in Kumamoto Prefecture. The coast of northern Oita Prefecture facing the Seto Inland Sea. The coast of southern Oita Prefecture facing Shikoku. The coast of Miyazaki Prefecture. The outer ocean coast of eastern Kagoshima Prefecture. The coast of the Tanegashima and Yakushima Islands. The coast of the Amami and Tokara Islands. The coast of Kagoshima Prefecture, west of the southern tip of Kyushu. The coast of the main island of Okinawa Prefecture. The coast of the Daitojima Islands. The coast of the Miyakojima and Yaeyama Islands. The coastal areas facing Mutsu Bay in Aomori Prefecture. The waves can be up to 2 meters high in some of the areas mentioned. Everyone near the coast.

0: Ace. 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

Batman.

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Meat is real. What? Oh, the first.

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So appreciate you for that. 16th year, this is WKCR 89.9 FM.

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Radius features a new project semi-monthly with statements by artists who use radio as a primary element in their work. Radius provides artists with live and experimental formats in radio programming. The goal is to support work that engages the tonal and public spaces of the electromagnetic spectrum. Radius presents a new series called Sketchpad. The Sketchpad series is a monthly presentation of audio material that relates to content from previous episodes of Radius. The series highlights peripheral work that influences research and production. Radius presents Episode 10, Harold Schellings's 70 Seconds. 70 Seconds is Schellings's sound diary for the year 2011, a prime year, in which he recorded 10 seconds of sound each day at various times. The ensuing avalanche of sounds, extracted from Schellings's private soundscape, mirrors the relentless passing of time. The sounds captured are often highly personal, but due to their briefness, remain abstract. 70 Seconds follows and documents the lines of unfinished drama and euphoria, hopes and fears, as they continue to unfold. In that sense, 70 Seconds truly is a diary. It also is simply a work made out of sound, and as William Faulkner in Night in August states, the intangible and uncanny ghost that always travels half a mile ahead of its own shape. The weekly 70 Seconds are published every Sunday on the Dutch web daily, Hard Hoofed, together with a corresponding photograph shot at a specific time by photographer Peter van Winsberg and a short text in Dutch. This programming is organized for the radio show Transmission Arts on WGXC 90.7, a program of Free 103.9.

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4: How are you? Yeah. 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
8: I would say my chain felt so unlinked. 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
4: Okay, good
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1: 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You wanted to cheat on me. 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

0: most sexy, most
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0: l'essentiel n'est pas là. 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
1: Most funny, most scary, most horrible, most funny, most horrible, most horrible, most horrible, most horrible, most horrible, most horrible, most horrible, most horrible, most horrible, most horrible, most horrible, most horrible, most horrible, most horrible, most horrible, most horrible, most horrible, most horrible, most horrible, most horrible, most horrible, most horrible, most horrible, most horrible, most horrible, most horrible, most horrible, most horrible, most horrible, most horrible, most horrible, most horrible, most horrible, most horrible, most horrible, most horrible, most horrible, most horrible, most horrible, most horrible, most horrible, most horrible, most horrible, most horrible, most horrible, most horrible, most horrible, most horrible, most horrible, most horrible, most horrible, most horrible, most horrible, most horrible, most horrible, most horrible, most horrible, most horrible, most horrible, most horrible, most horrible, most horrible, most horrible, most horrible, most horrible, most horrible, most horrible, most horrible, most horrible, most horrible, most horrible, most horrible,

Radius is an experimental radio broadcast platform located in Chicago, Illinois, USA. Radius presents a rebroadcast series of previous Radius episodes for Numbers.fm. The program includes an introduction of the episode's original broadcast context, followed by the Radius episode. Radius presents Damon Lauren Baker's Distant. Distant consists of white noise and sine waves that are beyond the range of most adults' hearing. They are arranged carefully in chosen phase relationships among signals that are completely inaudible and have no apparent effect on the final sound. However, when broadcast using a radio transmitter, ideally a low-power one, the lower fidelity and power the better, those phase relationships become mangled by the interaction of the broadcast with the environment it fills and activates. When the listener is too close to the signal, the subtleties between the phase relationships are lost. When too far, the subtleties become inaudible. However, when somewhere between near and far, the garbling of the transmission creates pulses and tones from the creative and destructive interference caused by the reflected signal and the collapse of the stereo image. The entire distant range of the broadcast radius becomes an instrument or an organism. Distant is the breath that brings this organism to life, the act of tuning in and listening to the piece forms it into sound. Episode 20, Distant, is distant in range, local, distant, fringe. Range is a three-part location-based series of radio transmissions that explores the phenomenon of signal strength.

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The Sketchpad series is a monthly presentation of audio material that relates to content from previous episodes of Radius. The series highlights peripheral work that influences research and production. Radius presents Episode 1, Michael Woody's Numbers Stations 1 and 2. Numbers Stations 1 and 2 is a set of files constructed to function like numbers stations. The codes have been substituted for brief messages telling what you should do and what you shouldn't do if attacked by a bear. 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

We don't curl up in a ball on our sides. When you're on your side, only thing protecting your face is its arm. A bear's paw moves at 150 miles an hour. The first time it hits you, that's going to come off. Your face is exposed. You're going to lose half your face. It's called a degloving injury. Spread your legs slightly apart so that you don't get rolled over by the bear. Bury your face into the ground. Cover it with your non-dominant hand. When he bites in the back of your head, which inevitably he's going to do, he rips your non-dominant hand. You're hoping that your good hand now is left over. We don't curl up in a ball on our sides. When you're on your side, only thing protecting your face is its arm. A bear's paw moves at 100 miles an hour. The first time it hits you, that's going to come off. Your face is exposed. You're going to lose half your face. It's called a degloving injury. Spread your legs slightly apart so that you don't get rolled over by the bear. Bury your face into the ground. Cover it with your non-dominant hand. That way, when he bites in the back of your head, which inevitably he's going to do, he will crush your non-dominant hand first. You're hoping that your good hand now is left over. We don't curl up in a ball on our sides. When you're on your side, only thing protecting your face is its arm. A bear's paw moves at 150 miles an hour. The first time it hits you, that's going to come off. Your face is exposed. You're going to lose half your face. It's called a degloving injury. Your legs slide into the ground. A bear's paw moves at 150, hoping that your good hand now is left over. We don't curl up in a ball on our sides. When you're on your side, back of your head, which inevitably he's going to do, he will crush your non-dominant hand first. You're hoping that your good hand now is left over. We don't curl up in a ball on our sides. When you're on your side, only thing protecting your face is its arm. A bear's paw moves at 150 miles an hour. The first time it hits you, that's going to come off. Your face is exposed. You're going to lose half your face. It's called a degloving injury. Spread your legs slightly apart so that you don't get rolled over by the bear. Bury your face into the ground. Cover it with your non-dominant hand. That way, when he bites in the back of your head, which inevitably he's going to do, he will crush your non-dominant hand first. You're hoping that your good hand now is left over. We don't curl up in a ball on our sides. When you're on your side, only thing protecting your face is its arm. A bear's paw moves at 150 miles an hour. The first time it hits you, that's going to come off. Your face is exposed. You're going to lose half your face. It's called a degloving injury. Spread your legs slightly apart so that you don't get rolled over by the bear. Bury your face into the ground. Cover it with your non-dominant hand. That way, when he bites in the back of your head, which inevitably he's going to do, he will crush your non-dominant hand first. You're hoping that your good hand now is left over. We don't curl up in a ball on our sides. When you're on your side, only thing protecting your face is its arm. A bear's paw moves at 150 miles an hour. The first time it hits you, that's going to come off. Your face is exposed. You're going to lose half your face. It's called a degloving injury. Spread your legs slightly apart so that you don't get rolled over by the bear. Bury your face into the ground. Cover it with your non-dominant hand. That way, when he bites in the back of your head, which inevitably he's going to do, he will crush your non-dominant hand first. You're hoping that your good hand now is left over. We don't curl up in a ball on our sides. When you're on your side, only thing protecting your face is its arm. A bear's paw moves at 150 miles an hour. The first time it hits you, that's going to come off. Your face is exposed. You're going to lose half your face. It's called a degloving injury. Spread your legs slightly apart so that you don't get rolled over by the bear. Bury your face into the ground. Cover it with your non-dominant hand. That way, when he bites in the back of your head, which inevitably he's going to do, he will crush your non-dominant hand first. You're hoping that your good hand now is left over.

We don't curl up sides when you're on your side. The only thing protecting is this arm. The bear's paw moves 50 miles an hour. The first time it hits, it's gonna come off. Your face is closed. You're gonna lose your face. It's called a deglove. Spread slightly apart, but you roll by the bear. Your face is down. Cover it non-dominant. That way, when back of your head, which he's gonna do, crush your non hand first. Your good hand. Put a ball on her side. You're on your side. Only thing protecting your face is this arm. A bear's paw moves at 150 miles an hour. The first time it hits you, that's gonna come off. Your face is exposed. You're gonna lose half your face. It's called a degloving injury. Spread your legs slightly apart so that you don't get rolled over by the bear. Bury your face into the ground. Cover it with your non-dominant hand. That way when he bites in the back of your head, which inevitably he's going to do, he will crush your non-dominant hand first. You're hoping that your good hand now is left over. We don't curl up in a ball on our sides. When you're on your side, only thing protecting your face is this arm. A bear's paw moves at 150 miles an hour. The first time it hits you, that's going to come off. Your face is exposed. You're going to lose half your face. It's called a degloving injury. Spread your legs slightly apart so that you don't get rolled over by the bear. Bury your face into the ground. Cover it with your non-dominant hand. That way when he bites in the back of your head, which inevitably he's going to do, he will crush your non-dominant hand first. You're hoping that your good hand now is left over. We don't curl up in a ball on our sides. When you're on your side, the only thing protecting your face is this arm. A bear's paw moves at 150 miles an hour. The first time it hits you, that's going to come off. Your face is exposed. You're going to lose half your face. It's called a degloving injury. Spread your legs slightly apart so that you don't get rolled over by the bear. Bury your face into the ground. Cover it with your non-dominant hand. That way when he bites the back of your head, which inevitably he's going to do, he will crush

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Hi there, this is Jimmy Page. Hold on to your seat, here comes Led Zeppelin. Good morning, this is Jimmy Page. Come on, it's time to wake up and get the lead out. Hi, this is Jimmy Page, and this DJ is insane. Hi, I'm Jimmy Page, and this is Led Zeppelin. Hello, this is Jimmy Page, and I want to hear some rock and roll. Hi there, this is Jimmy Page. Keep your radio tuned right here. Hello, this is Jimmy Page, and you're listening to the station that made rock classic. Hi there, this is Jimmy Page. Hold on to your seat, here comes Led Zeppelin. Good morning, this is Jimmy Page. Come on, it's time to wake up and get the lead out. Hi, this is Jimmy Page, and this DJ is insane. Hi, I'm Jimmy Page, and this is Led Zeppelin. Hello, this is Jimmy Page, and I want to hear some rock and roll. Hi there, this is Jimmy Page. Keep your radio tuned right here. Hello, this is Jimmy Page, and you're listening to the station that made rock classic. Hi there, this is Jimmy Page. Hold on to your seat, here comes Led Zeppelin. Good morning, this is Jimmy Page. Come on, it's time to wake up and get the lead out. Hi, this is Jimmy Page, and this DJ is insane. Hi, I'm Jimmy Page, and this is Led Zeppelin. Hello, this is Jimmy Page, and I want to hear some rock and roll. Hi there, this is Jimmy Page. Keep your radio tuned right here. Hello, this is Jimmy Page, and you're listening to the station that made rock classic. Hi there, this is Jimmy Page. Hold on to your seat, here comes Led Zeppelin. Good morning, this is Jimmy Page. Come on, it's time to wake up and get the lead out. Hi, this is Jimmy Page, and this DJ is insane. Hi, I'm Jimmy Page, and this is Led Zeppelin. Hello, this is Jimmy Page, and I want to hear some rock and roll. Hi there, this is Jimmy Page. 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

0: 9, Gruppe 9, 9, 6, 4, 9, 4, 7, 6, 9, 7, 3, 8, 5, 6, 6, 1, 9, 9, 8, 0, 0, 4, 9, 0, 6, 9, 8, 8, 1, 0, 5, 7, 7, 0, 1, 7, 0, 7, 7, 1, 7, 8, 5, 0, 5, 9, 9, 6, 7, 2, 6, 1, 9, 3, 6, 4, 8. 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

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Yankee Hotel Foxtrot. Yankee Hotel Foxtrot. Yankee Hotel Foxtrot. Yankee Hotel Foxtrot. Yankee Hotel Foxtrot. Yankee Hotel Foxtrot. Yankee Hotel Foxtrot. Yankee Hotel Foxtrot. Yankee Hotel Foxtrot. Yankee Hotel Foxtrot. Yankee Hotel Foxtrot. Yankee Hotel Foxtrot. Yankee Hotel Foxtrot. Yankee Hotel Foxtrot. Group 1 0. Group 1 0. 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November, Lima, Sierra Victor. November. Uniform, Hotel November Foxtrot Yankee Zulu Lima November Zulu Foxtrot November Tango Uniform Mike Echo Hotel Oscar Bravo Zulu Victor India Foxtrot Delta Alpha Mike Juliet Hotel India Golf Victor Victor Zulu Sierra Zulu Oscar Juliet Hotel Zulu Golf Kilo Zulu Lima Papa Juliet Charlie End of message Repeat Repeat Message Message Group 1 0 Group 1 0 Text Text November Lima Sierra Victor November 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

3 9 7 1 5 3 9 7 1 5 3 9 7 1 5 3 9 7 1 5 3 9 7 1 5 3 9 7 1 5 3 9 7 1 5 3 9 7 1 5 3 9 7 1 5 3 9 7 1 5 3 9 7 1 5 3 9 7 1 5 3 9 7 1 5 3 9 7 1 5 3 9 7 1 5 3 9 7 1 5 3 9 7 1 5 3 9 7 1 5 3 9 7 1 5 3 9 7 1 5 3 9 7 1 5 3 9 7 1 5 3 9 7 1 5 3 9 7 1 5 3 9 7 1 5 3 9 7 1 5 3 9 7 1 5 3 9 7 1 5 3 9 7 1 5 3 9 7 1 5 3 9 7 1 5 3 9 7 1 5 3 9 7 1 5 3 9 7 1 5 3 9 7 1 5 3 9 7 1 5 3 9 7 1 5 3 9 7 1

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1: I'm gonna blow your river. I'm gonna blow your river. I'm gonna blow your river. I'm gonna blow your river. I'm gonna blow your river. I'm gonna blow your river. I'm gonna blow your river. I'm gonna blow your river. I'm gonna blow your river. I'm gonna blow your river. I'm gonna blow your river. I'm gonna blow your river. I'm gonna blow your river. I'm gonna blow your river. I'm gonna blow your river. I'm gonna blow your river. I'm gonna blow your river. I'm gonna blow your river. I'm gonna blow your river. I'm gonna blow your river. I'm gonna blow your river. I'm gonna blow your river. I'm gonna blow your river. I'm gonna blow your river. I'm gonna blow your river. I'm gonna blow your river. I'm gonna blow your river. I'm gonna blow your river. I'm gonna blow your river. I'm gonna blow your river. I'm gonna blow your river. I'm gonna blow your river. I'm gonna blow your river. I'm gonna blow your river. I'm gonna blow your river. I'm gonna blow your river. I'm gonna blow your river. I'm gonna blow your river. I'm gonna blow your river. I'm gonna blow your river. I'm gonna blow your river. I'm gonna blow your river. I'm gonna blow your river. I'm gonna blow your river. are gonna blow your ass! Never! I'm gonna blow your ass! Never! I'm gonna blow your ass! Never! I'm gonna blow your ass! Never! I'm gonna blow your ass! Never! I'm gonna blow your ass! Never! I'm gonna blow your ass! Never! I'm gonna blow your ass! Never! I'm gonna blow your ass! Never! I'm gonna blow your ass! Never! I'm gonna blow your ass! Never! I'm gonna blow your ass!

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Sketchpad is an ongoing monthly radio program produced for Wave Farm. Wave Farm is a nonprofit arts organization that celebrates creative and community use of media in the airwaves. 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The Sketchpad program features a rebroadcast of previous Radius episodes. Each episode is followed by a playlist of works selected by that episode's artist. The series seeks to highlight the peripheral work that influences the research and production of the episode. Radius presents episode 45, Alyssa Moxley's Infinity Equals Zero. In Jorge Luis Borges' story, The Library of Babel, the Crimson Hexagon contains magical illustrated tomes in small formats, a unique reservoir within the infinite network of hexagonal libraries, containing all possible iterations of books with 410 pages and 22 characters. This radio broadcast began its live iteration from the Joan Flash Artist Book Collection in the School of the Art Institute of Chicago, the school's own Crimson Hexagon. For Infinity Equals Zero, Moxley produced the conditions for radio listeners to sculpt senseless cacophonies into form through their movement as they walk the halls and navigate obscure corners of the stairwells of 37 South Wabash. In a participative choreography, those who attended broadcasts of Infinity Equals Zero follow the path of fictional librarians as they search and scavenge for the archival material of insight and meaning within books, people, objects, and architecture. Fractured and collage narratives create ambiguous worlds where communication opens up possibilities for interaction and discovery.

0: The universe, which others call the library, is composed of an indefinite and perhaps infinite number of hexagonal galleries, with vast air shafts between, surrounded by very low railings. From any of the hexagons, one can see, interminably, the upper and lower floors.
1: The mystic's view, like that of the psychoanalyst, is that the group should grow or die, or grow through the death of certain conceptions. So the world's work requires scientific conceptualization, vulgarization, and communication, which takes form in languages, mathematics, and institutions. The dynamic of the relation of the narrative becomes essential to understanding why the narrative was told, and therefore why it is significant, its meaning. The communication of meaning between humans and narrative form therefore implies not only multiple subjectivities, but multiple meanings, depending on who is interpreting the text.
0: When it was proclaimed that the library contained all books, the first impression was of extravagant happiness. All men felt themselves to be masters of an intact and secret treasure. There was no personal or world problem whose eloquent solution did not exist in some hexagon. The universe was justified. The universe suddenly usurped the unlimited dimensions of hope. At that time, a great deal was said about the Vindications, books of apology and prophecy, which vindicated for all time the acts of every man in the universe, and retained prodigious arcana for his future. Thousands of the greedy abandoned their sweet native hexagons and rushed up the stairs, urged on by the vain intention of finding their vindication. The Vindications exist. I have seen two which refer to persons of the future, to persons who are perhaps not imaginary. But the searchers did not remember that the possibility of a man's finding his vindication, or some treacherous variation thereof, can be computed as zero.
1: Our projects of today are the realities of tomorrow. Whatever exists in our imagination is an integral part of ourselves. The experience is imagination carried over into the sensual sphere. Immediate experience comes only when we ourselves participate. To obtain widest participation, the production of art must cease to be limited to the individual as it has been until now. Technology is a medium of composition, offers great possibilities in the formation of aesthetic information. Since imitative values cannot arise here, originality is unimpaired. Thus, the creative element in the phenomenon of movement is preserved.
2: To render the development of a movement visible as a dynamic state is a significant action. It is not a matter of routine, but fertile in its repetition, in its very monotony, like the experience of prayer.
0: Like all men of the library, I have traveled in my youth. I have wandered in search of a book, perhaps the catalog of catalogs.
1: People are sat at the table with their books, thumbing through them quietly, taking their time with the pages, being careful with the objects. Movement is the term for a process consisting of the modification in the relations between two or more entities. Each and every movement can be defined by its direction, its rhythm, and its duration. Things without movement do not exist. As an optical phenomenon, movement is possible both in space and on a plane. One-direction movements are by their very nature theoretical.
2: Artistically, movement can be put to use for giving expression to the contents of consciousness. Movement, utilized artistically, must be made to take form in its entirety, free of avoidable contingency.
0: One of the free sides leads to a narrow hallway, which opens onto another gallery, identical to the first and to all the rest. To the left and right of the hallway, there are two very small closets. In the first, one may sleep standing up. In the other, satisfy one's fecal necessities. Although through here passes a spiral stairway, which sinks abysmally and soars upwards to remote distances. In the hallway there is a mirror, which faithfully duplicates all appearances. Men usually infer from this mirror that the library is not infinite. If it were, why this illusory duplication? I prefer to dream that its polished surfaces represent and promise the infinite.
3: So now just take one of the radios. It's enough for everyone to take one. And stand outside the door of the library.
1: Walk straight in front of you through the door that says stairs. The essential artistic process in the plastic arts consists in the estrangement of physics. Walk down to the third floor. Theories can become composed on the basis of the existence of works of art. The opposite process does not lead anywhere. Solution of the cosmological idea of the totality of the composition of the appearances of a cosmic whole. It's a silver book. The pages in the book are fragile. The sign says Firehouse Valve 3W, 3rd West. Pull open the door. Turn left. Four LSD users suffer serious eye damage. Turn left again. Four college students have suffered permanent impairment of vision as a result of staring at the sun. The floor changes from linoleum to stone. There's a green alcove with bathrooms on your right. Turn left. One of the users told his doctor he was holding a religious conversation with the sun. There's a room with windows and computers on desks, green benches in the hall, rooms that have glass as interior and exterior walls looking out onto Michigan Avenue. Another said he had gazed at the sun to produce unusual visual displays. Turn right. The students, all males, suffered damage to the retina. The sensory membrane which receives the image formed by the lens. What this has left the students with is not total blindness, but a blind spot in the center of their vision. Before you come to the very end of the hall, with the green lockers and the green doors, turn right. Pass more rooms made of glass. These ones only have windows looking inside the building. As a result, the victims have lost their reading vision completely and forever. Turn right at the end of the hall, in front of the gray lockers. You might see all the corners of the page and most of the print. At the exit sign, turn left. Push open the door. Go down the stairs. Except you wouldn't be able to see that one word you were looking at.

0: Now that my eyes can hardly decipher where I'm trying to die, just the community that's been in Mexico in which I was born. Once I am dead, my grave will be the fathomless air. My body will sink endlessly and decay and dissolve and live degenerated by the soul, which is infinite. I say that the library is unending. The ideal is to argue that the hexagonal roads are a necessary form of absolute space. Or at least of our intuitional space.
1: Pull open the door, turn right.
0: Mystics claim that their ecstasy reveals to them a circular chamber containing a great circular book.
1: There are more rooms with glass windows looking inwards, vitrines for art and vitrines for people. Pass a red alcove with bathrooms on your left. In this open layout, there are huge windows looking onto many streets and the train tracks.
0: The library.

0: turn right at the stairs and walk straight towards the window parallel to the train tracks.
1: Let it suffice now for me to repeat the classic dictum. The library is a sphere whose exact center is any one of its hexagons and whose circumference is inaccessible.
0: Line up along the window. Give everyone room to see. Mind if there are people sitting in the chairs. Try not to disturb them. Capitalism arrived at the stage of commodity abundance, disperses its representations of fulfillment, and thus of a hierarchical success on an infinite number of objects and gadgets, expressing both really and illusorily so many appurtenances to the stratifications of consumer society. Turn around and walk towards the stairs. And all these objects are rendered demodé and replaced according to the necessity of disposing of an ever-expanding production. There's a tall green chair at the corner of the stairs. Walk down, because it aims to oblige each person to recognize himself, realize himself in the effective consumption of this omnipresent production. The spectacle of multifarious objects that are for sale invites the taking of multifarious roles, being merely a response to a spectacular definition of needs. At the bottom of the stairs, turn left and walk to the window. Such consumption, which is in itself a pseudo-use of the object, remains essentially spectacular. Line up at the windows. It has no effective role apart from that of an economic exchange necessary to the system. In this way, real need is not perceived, and that which is perceived has almost no reality. The object is first displayed, then one might want to possess it. Then it is possessed to be displayed. Whole sets of covetable objects are thus formed, whose function is to signify status and even a pseudo-personality exactly identical to the objects representing it. Turn around, walk straight towards the elevators. Here is shown in the magazine Lee of January 1964, the set of purchases that goes with a businessman temperament includes an edition of Marx's economic works. Take the elevators to the sixth floor. Circular, insular, windowless, it renders the mind itself invisible, an artistic conception of the inconceivable. It conforms to no outer necessity. Edges blur as one tries to distinguish an outline. The ambulatories become vast, interminable spaces. Traversing them becomes an interstellar journey. Once such expectation occurs, there no longer exists any reality, just vague disorders and contingencies. The planetarium becomes the same size as the universe, which it is. Perplexed, dizzied, one encounters here a cosmic nostalgia. Vertigo at contemplating man's most futile gesture, patrimony of the infinite. Above the staircase, a sign. Within a small rectangle, the words, solar system, in capital letters, hang above a pictogram of a

0: For some, reality is not enough. Others, perhaps those whose anxieties have been deafened by lethargy and inactivity, find in the inert forms of reality a rare intoxication. Come off the elevator and walk straight through the detectors. Keep to the right of the checkout. And walk towards the window at the back. Turn left and walk. Look at the stacks, their numbers, their letters. Carry on walking all the way until you reach magazines and journals.
1: There is also hold the clarification of humanity's basic mystery, the origin of the library of time may be found. It is very simple that this great mystery could be explained in words. But the language of philosophers is not sufficient. The multiform library will have produced the unprecedented language required for its vocabularies and grammars.
0: Turn left down the stack.
1: Obviously, no one expects to discover anything. As was natural, this inordinate hope was followed by an excessive depression. The certitude that some shelf in some hexagon held precious books, and that these precious books were inaccessible, seemed almost intolerable.
0: Carry on down to the blue wall. Turn left and walk straight back to the checkout desk.
1: A blasphemous sect suggested that the searches should cease, and that all men should juggle letters and symbols until they constructed by the probable gift of chance these canonical books. The authorities were obliged to issue severe orders. The sect disappeared. But in my childhood, I have seen old men who for long periods of time would hide in the latrines with some metal discs in a forbidden dice cup and feebly mimic the divine disorder.
0: Press the button and wait for the elevator. Press the button for the 12th floor.
2: A ruler of rooms. These rooms are separated by solid or flexible walls, cloth, smoke, liquids, plastic materials. For instance, a rubber wall into which the audience throws itself from one side. This movement becomes a spectacle when observed from the other side. To go from one room to another, one must not walk through doors. Holes placed either high or low must be used. We must make these holes ourselves, if, for instance, the wall is made of paper. The mask of anonymity can relax the safeguards of controls and inhibitions and shield one from one's own morality. For many people, their own anonymity, where the facelessness of the other washes away all their humanity.

0: Walk out of the elevators. Turn left. Open the door to the stairs. Walk up. Diary, 1992. Counting. 7,332 paces on Kent, England. Small birds face the winter sunrise. No thoughts. Counting. 639 paces on the edge of a small field by the light of a January full moon. No thoughts. Counting 7 paces on a dusty track walking east, wind blowing from the southwest, woken by birdsong. Now you're on the 13th floor. Pipes are communicating air, electricity, oil, water, fire hose valves. This gray window on the left is looking out onto nothing. It's all blacked out.
1: There are official searchers, inquisitors. I've seen them in the performance of their function. They always arrive extremely tired from their journeys. They speak of a broken stairway which almost kills them. They talk with the library and the galleries and stairs. Sometimes they pick up the nearest volume and leaf through it, looking for infamous words.
0: There are little slots of light at the very top of the building, and you can see that it's actually the light shining through the gaps of the stairs. So your feet can fall through, but the light can fall upwards.
2: This question as to the meaning of art is an awkward one. I don't particularly care to answer it, for yes and no are equally meaningless if nothing comes of it. But if nothing comes of it, what kind of world is it in which Sputniks and explorers race each other? It will be nothing more than the opening up of a new means of transportation, or perhaps the beginning of the destruction of the world by the nuclear physicist, and the end of influencing the shape of the world through painting.
0: Turn around and open the door to the 13th floor. Turn left, go down the hallway.
1: They were urged on by the delirium of trying to reach the books in the crimson hexagon. Books whose format is smaller than usual, all-powerful, illustrated, and magical. No one can articulate a syllable which is not filled with tenderness and fear, which is not, in one of these languages, the powerful name of a god. To speak is to fall into tautology. This wordy and useless epistle already exists in one of the 30 volumes of the 5 shelves of one of the innumerable hexagons, and its reputation as well. An N number of possible languages use the same vocabulary. In some of them, the simple library allows the correct definition, a ubiquitous and lasting system of hexagonal galleries. But library is bread or pyramid or anything else. And these 7 words which define it have another value.
0: We're standing in front of a door marked machine room. Open the door to the stairway on your left. Here on the 13 East Stairway, the pipes have moved. A cloth book with Borges and I gently imprinted on the cover, black on black. Some of the text is shiny on the black pages. Some is pressed out, so you can feel it better than you can read it. I'm destined to perish definitively, and only some instance of myself can survive in him. Little by little, I am giving everything over to him, though I am quite aware of his perverse custom of falsifying and magnifying things. Spinoza knew that all things long to persist in their being. A stone eternally wants to be a stone, a tiger, a tiger. I shall remain in Borges, not in myself.
1: You who hear me, are you sure of understanding my language?
0: Carry on down the stairs. Pause at the window.
1: The certitude that everything has been written negates us or turns us into phantoms. But the library, Lord dear, illuminated, solid, infinite.
0: This window looks onto the inside courtyard.
1: Perfectly motionless, equipped with precious volumes, useless, incorruptible.
0: The windows on the outside have been bricked up. The ground seems reversed here. On the roof there's vegetation.
2: The object had no being beyond phenomena. It is not ambiguous, not allegorical. not even opaque, for opacity somehow implies a corresponding transparency, a dualism in nature. For him, the object is no longer a common room of correspondences, a welter of sensations and symbols, but merely the occasion of a certain optical resistance. Continue down the stairs past the 11th floor. Determined by radio's intrinsic structure, the listener was pushed to see by responsive imaginative activity the invisible content of what is by contrast a given visualized in movies and television. With adults, such imaginary collaboration may have been more often than not confined, if not directly suggested, by the broadcasters. Stop on the 10th floor and push the door open. Turn right and walk down the hall.
0: He spoke constantly of his mystique of lost voices. His lost Atlantis, as he sometimes said, was the place where all the great voices in history were.
2: Turn left and walk towards the window with metal fire escapes.
0: That unattainable place that he sought to enter by his own peculiar incantations.
2: Up above, there's a copper pipe which has been cut off. Whatever was flowing through it has stopped.
0: Mnemosyne was credited with being the first philosopher, her gift being the power of reason. She was given responsibility for the naming of all objects, and by doing so, endowed humans with the means to converse with each other, and the ability to remember and place events in memory.
2: Outside, there is a rope that is attached to a railing, but it is unknown what the other end is attached to.
0: Mnemosyne also gave humans the capacity to reason, to predict and anticipate outcomes, and to relate to one another, the very foundations of communication.
2: Turn around. On the left, there's a room full of runes. Pause here.
0: It's a black and white map with diagrams of the city, the structure and how energy flows through it. I can see an outline of the human form in it, its nervous system and its skeletal system. Station 5, artificial woods and gardens. Here we find an oasis of petrified and motionless vitality. Gardens such as no gardener ever dreamed of, laid out like a carpet for the earth, showing off the elements of our structures and never-ending plurality. The incalculable, the rigid emotion of multiplication determines the outlines of the plantation and forest screens. Forests of fungus growth where leaves consisting of nails driven randomly into staves, screens of rising columns of smoke and fire, accumulations of serially arranged objects and catapulted flashes of light. This is the vegetation.
2: Walk straight down the hallway.
0: Forgetting is the only continuum. It cannot be aided in any way, probably not by directive. Ask yourself to forget something. This seems to happen. Wanting to falls short of being an activity. Stop wanting. A conscious bringing up short, a proposing unclarity. History might be thought of as a report on the methods of measurement.
2: Turn right at the fabric library. Walk towards the elevator.
0: Imagine a point traced without any coordinates. The distance between the space of statements and the spaces of events can only be described as a shift in the frames of the referent.
2: Take the elevator down to the 5th floor.
0: Replacements. A viewpoint with circularity. Chronology with status. Transitions with correspondence. Identity without trajectory. No thought exists without a sustaining support. They ask, can the project be realized? I answer yes. Luckily, the nature of the Earth does not as yet permit the entire contents of our world to be distributed in one spatial uniformity under the same sky. We still find reserves of nature. These dimensions must be of enormous size, or so it seems, so that even atomic explosions are lost in them. I admit that such spaces fill my imagination. Most of all, I admire the serenity of their untiring expanse. Space deep and open, unbounded even by horizons, is the free sphere for my eyes, which hurry over things near and far, aimlessly and without purpose, unencumbered until my glance returns upon itself.
3: Turn left towards the green wall. Turn right towards the library.
0: I have chosen to go in another direction. The pictures in this book are meant to be a beautiful reminder of the way things really are. Beneath the world's apparent disorder, you can find a subtler order.
3: Enter the library and sit down.
1: I have just said the word infinite. I have not interpolated this adjective out of rhetorical habit. I say that it is not illogical to think that the world is infinite. Those who judge it to be limited postulate that in remote places, the corridors and stairways and hexagons can conceivably come to an end, which is absurd. Those who imagine it to be without limit forget that the possible number of books does have such a limit. I venture to suggest the solution to the ancient problem. The library is unlimited and cyclical. If an eternal traveler were to cross it in any direction, after centuries he would see that the same volumes were repeated in the same disorder, which thus repeated would be in order, not order. My solitude is gladdened by this elegant hope.
0: Piranesi is psychogeographical in the stairway. Claude Mapling is psychogeographical in the juxtaposition of a palace neighborhood and the sea. The postman is psychogeographical in architecture. Arthur Caban is psychogeographical in hurried gestures. Jacques Blanche is psychogeographical in dress. Louis XVI.

It's just after rain. The streets are still wet, but I think it stopped for a while. It's loud here, isn't it? When you're in a city like New York, you have to think of all the sounds like they're a symphony. Otherwise, you go a bit crazy.

I have some photographs to show you. Take out the first one. Number one, it says. It was 1965, almost 40 years ago. Line up the image to the scene in front of us. It was taken from where we're sitting now. The tree was in blossom. Look at the Trump building back then. And the women's hats. They're all wearing them.

0: put the picture away. I hope it doesn't rain again, because I want you to walk with me. I want to show you some other photos. Get up. Go to the right. Walk past the statue. Try to walk to the sound of my footsteps so that we can stay together. And then go down the stairs, all the way to the bottom. There's a woman below talking on a cell phone.
1: What do you think?
2: We're not
1: strong enough.
0: A woman's taking a picture. It's like we drop below the city here, right into nature. Turn to the right. There's a man on a bench reading the paper. The lake is covered with leaves and petals. I hope you see an egret. Yesterday I saw two flying over the lake, their big white wings floating above the water as they circled and then landed on the other side. Walking is very calming, one step after another, one foot moving into the future and one in the past. Did you ever think about that? It's like our bodies are caught in the middle. The hard part is staying in the present. Really being here. Really feeling alive. Stop. 1001. 1002, 1003, 1004, 1005, 1006, 1007, 1008, 1009, 1010. Now everything will have changed. The people we meet, the things we hear. Not in a big way, but enough. Okay, continue.

0: was here. Look at it closely. The ice on the lake, the barren trees. Let yourself really go into the scene. Now look at the view in front of us. Really look at it. Smell the air. Now again, back at the photo. I remember that day clearly. It was really cold. You could see your breath. After walking for a few hours, I went back and had a hot bath. I cut my hair in the hotel mirror because I hated the way it looked. Put it away. It's evening now. It's so beautiful here. The trees and buildings are disappearing into a thick mist. The lamps are reflecting in the water. Let's walk again. Keep going to the right. A man is on the bench with all of his belongings and garbage bags. He must be waiting for the park to close. I'm a bit scared, but it seems pretty safe. Another man is walking towards me, touching his own face. Can he see me? It's daytime again. I wonder if people live up in that building to the right, or if it's offices. The window's open on one. The curtain's blowing. Hello.
1: Hi, where are you?
0: In the park.
1: Be careful in there.
0: Don't worry, there's lots of people around. What are you doing?
1: I just said dinner, it's late here.
0: Keep to the left.
1: What did you say?
0: Yeah, I'm just recording. I'll phone you later, okay?
1: Okay, I'll talk to you later. Bye.
0: Bye. So many people here today. Lying on the grass, sunbathing.
2: No respect. No respect.
0: I want you to do another experiment. Put your finger in your mouth. Now put the wet saliva on your cheek. It feels cold, doesn't it? Bothersome. Like a separate part of your face. See how long you can stand it there.
3: Four yellow cars in a row mean a bit, means a very bad day.
0: A dog just went by. I miss my dog. I had a dream about her last night that woke me up. I'd left her in a building, and her eyes were really worried, and she was whimpering and barking. Coming up from the lake, keep left. And then right away, there's two paths. Take the one to the right. I remember my first trip to New York City when I was a student. It was in the winter. There were people standing in front of fires, all bundled in rags and blankets. I remember dancing with a young businessman from the Midwest. And then him taking me to his hotel room so he could show me his vibrator bed. He showed me his bed, and then he walked me back to my hotel. That was all. Guess he was pretty disappointed. I can't even believe how naive I was.
4: Hey, Jesse, come down. Oh, my God. You're not supposed to be up there. No, really.
0: She seems like a different person than me. But somehow I have her memories. There's a curve in the road. And then a tunnel. Stop when you see the tunnel. Here it is.

0: Chant, que te chia kalam, aber mit Joe Joe.
1: Gleich. Wieso?

0: You have been listening to the Radius Sketchpad program produced for Wave Farm. This episode featured Alyssa Moxley's Infinity Equals Zero.
1: Well, I can't figure since sent that telegram.

0: What's that? Is this the kind of Davenport Jamal wanted?
1: Hey, Frank, put some here. When you turn it, it makes into a full-size double bed at night.

0: guy said it works well. I don't know what you had to go get that for.
1: Well, we kind of hoped that it might make up for the phony telegram.
0: It was supposed to be a joke.
1: It wasn't a very funny joke.
0: Oh. I get it.

0: Jimmy?
1: Nothing. Not done yet.
0: Lovely. You still ain't got a knife on something, brother.
2: Why don't you tell him?
0: Sure, Bradley. How about your good luck, Mr. Jimmy? You wouldn't be needing a valet, would you?
1: No, thanks.
0: Well, I gave you his word. Fried rabbit before the fall. But it sure ain't everybody that hit the jackpot quite as young and all.
1: You said it.
2: It's a good luck and bad luck when a bad luck curses your path.
0: And that all depends on what happens afterward.
1: You said it.
0: Sure I am, everybody, huh?

Makes sense. Huh. I think I'm automatic. So without you?

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The Sketchpad program features a rebroadcast of previous Radius episodes. Each episode is followed by a playlist of works selected by that episode's artist. The series seeks to highlight the peripheral work that influences the research and production of the episode.

heaven, I'm gonna blow you out of river. I'm gonna blow you out of river. I'm gonna blow you out of river.

0: Did I hear someone say encore? It's quite a challenge to like sort of get lathered up like in 5 minutes, eh? You know, don't they?
1: That's like your best set ever.
0: Okay, well, I'm pretty business to do it, man.

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Wave Farm is a nonprofit arts organization that celebrates creative and community use of media in the airwaves. Wave Farm provides access to transmission technologies and supports artists and organizations that engage with media as an art form. The Sketchpad program features a rebroadcast of previous Radius episodes. Each episode is followed by a playlist of works selected by that episode's artist. The series seeks to highlight the peripheral work that influences the research and production of the episode. Radius presents Episode 50, Rebecca Palov's Glitch for Variable and Determinate States. Glitch for Variable and Determinate States started out as a MIDI recording of Rebecca Palov's Yamaha DX21 keyboard. With no audio output from the synth, Palov performed an improvisation according to a clock score she had written. She limited the piece to 7 notes because the piece was then transcribed into a video switcher program for a 7-channel video piece. During the time periods, Palov would play the 7 notes either in a line along the keyboard or in multiple keys played in masses. The data of this recording was then printed out on 102 pages, which was then entered into an 80s computer video switcher, which ran 7 TVs, which were visually switching, playing the 7 notes. These 102 pages were then reinterpreted as a text and drawing volume. In penmanship on the printout pages of MIDI data are 3 sentences: I am in love, home is a tangible, the sublime is not a faker. Separating these sentences are pages of drawings comprising around 30 pages for each sentence. Lastly, the MIDI data was used to control playback of sample recordings of tube TVs turning off and on. While this is the 2-channel version, it is also intended for 7 channels. Palov's hope is that the piece opens to many interpretations, including those concerned with contemporary multimedia mashups of image, text, audio, and video and internet activities, and how to navigate these mediums in artistic practice. She also intends to incite new thinking about the rigor of historical protocols that regulate cursive penmanship in Western keyboards, the loneliness of conditional statements, and the pleasure of music.

You have been listening to the Radius Sketchpad program produced for Wave Farm. This episode featured Radius Episode 50, Rebecca Palov's Glitch for Variable and Determinate States.

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The goal is to support work that engages the tonal and public spaces of the electromagnetic spectrum. Radius presents a new series called Sketchpad. The Sketchpad series is a monthly presentation of audio material that relates to content from previous episodes of Radius. The series highlights peripheral work that influences research and production. Radius presents Episode 6, Anton Mobin and Dennis McCarty's Lost Frequencies. Lost Frequencies is a sound art composition that started with a project called Bye Bye FM. Bye Bye FM responded to a political announcement that threatened to cancel the small and free radio stations in France. 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All of the short sequences were placed sequentially, one after the other, to assemble the 24-minute composition. 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

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hop, hop, hop, hop, hop, hop, hop, hop, hop, hop, hop, hop, hop, hop, hop, hop, hop, hop, hop, hop, hop, hop, hop, hop, hop, hop, hop, hop, hop, hop, hop, hop, hop, hop, hop, hop, hop, hop, hop, hop, 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

0: Please avoid using a telephone during a thunderstorm in your area. Except for cordless telephones, there may be a slight chance of electric shock from lightning.
1: Hello? Honestly, you should want them. Sorry, Debbie, excuse me, Miss Sora. 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Honestly, you should want them. 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Hello?
0: Catch you another time.
2: I have just reached the kingdoms of Elgaland Vagaland, the electronical territory. If you wish to take part in exploitation of new areas for the kingdoms, please establish a presence after the tone.
3: You want to know your code word? Number. Intel number.
4: Reveal the name.
3: Please.
4: Stick to the point.
3: In Pacific.
4: Reveal the name.
3: Wait.
4: Stick to the point.
3: Okay. End of message.
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5: Where is he?
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7: Blast this boy.
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0: And then one day, the time had come. Everything was aligned, just as it should be.

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1: or has traveled outside the coverage area.
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0: smell,
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0: taste,
1: or
0: able. Mind, touch,
2: there's no answer.
3: This mixed message may subtly teach children not to trust extrasensory perception.
4: Do not use a telephone if it's silent.

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Damn.

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0: David, David, please. No more, not now.
1: You don't remember?
0: Oh, excuse me. Spaceship?
1: Twist what you saw. That's over now. I promise.
2: The Leeches of the Shadow. Starring Roy Thinnes, Lynn McCarthy, Roddy McDowell, Lawrence Naismith, Harold Gould, Suzanne Plachette, Will Gear, Kent Smith, Reese Williams, Ed Begley, with guest stars Diane Baker, J.D. Cannon, James Daly, John Larch, Jack Lord, Alfred Ryder, Diana Hyland, Mark Richmond, Diana Vanderbliss, Arthur Hill, Carol Rawson, Frank Overton, John Milford. Tonight's episode, The Mutation.
3: Seeking the truth, David Vincent's terrifying madness. There was no doubt in David Vincent's mind. Who seeks the invader, and promptly forgotten that the nightmare has already begun.
4: Why?
1: For you.
4: Help me.
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0: Hello? Yes.
1: Breathe, breathe deep, deep breath.
2: This is a stupid, tasteless, a stupid joke.

0: Hello, George. George.
1: No! He's lying!
2: Framing me!
1: Framing me!
2: God,
1: pray you!
2: Pray you!
1: Stop here!

0: and the destroying of distorted and the destroying of rock music directed specifically against children. Michael Jackson, Prince, Bruce Springsteen, Tina Turner, David Bowie, Van Halen, Madonna, Huey Lewis and the News, The Cars, Herbie Hancock, Bonnie Tyler, Stevie Nicks, Men at Work, ZZ Top, Paul McCartney and Michael Jackson, Weird Al Yankovic, Cindy Lauper, Pink Floyd, The Pretenders, Billy Joel, Billy Idol, Elton John, Neil Young, Sheena Easton, Patti Smith and Scandal.
1: Destroy all monsters.
2: The person that Al Hassan was trying to create.

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Thank you.

0: Cuando pienso en la otra estrella, nunca es tarde, me dice ella.
1: The project Zvočiti, Sounding, is a series of thematically rounded radio and podcast audio broadcasts about Slovenian composers and authors of electroacoustic sound experiments. The aim of the project Zvočiti, Sounding, is to establish connections in the Slovenian contemporary music scene that is active in the performing, experimental, and intermedia and internet field. The project presents authors of the younger and middle generation who create mainly independent music and sound art projects in various art forms in the institutional and non-institutional frame for theater, dance, film, ballet, performance art, festivals, events, installations, internet and experimental projects of a local and international scope. The project Zvočiti, Sounding, brings together the works and music of artists, composers and sound researchers. Podcast units of the individual authors are broadcasted on the FM in Ljubljana, Slovenia, and streamed on the internet in the frame of Radio Zona project, as well in the live program and internet broadcast on the internet radio Radio Art Mobile, Rome, Italy, and Novi Radio Beograd. Janusz Aleš Luznar, Janusz Music Productions. Janusz, Mugman's Adventures.

0: We are in studio, in his home project studio with Janusz Aleś Luzner.
1: Yes.
0: And welcome to the project Zvočiti Sounding.
1: Thank you.
0: First, let's start with how you got involved in the music making, creating, etc., etc., with this sound production.
1: Yeah. Well, actually, I've started with music with vocals and guitar and violin when I was really youngster. And then after, I started to experiment with computers and analog synthesizers and different sounds. Actually, the sounds made me interested in music. Mm-hmm. In particular.
0: Yeah. When was that?
1: I think about 10 years ago, so it was 1998, something like that.
0: Mm-hmm. So in that age, that when the computers became more available, stable, etc., etc.
1: Yes.
0: You combine both worlds, both analog and digital, or what do you prefer? For one particular reason.
1: Yeah, actually I prefer analog, of course, but I combine both because of the practical usage. I mean, I use some virtual instruments and digital programming and stuff like that. Mm-hmm. But mostly I prefer recording analog synthesizers, analog beats, analog drums and so on. Mm-hmm. So because of the production, my own production in general, I use mostly I cut audio tracks, so it's like a puzzle or something. I make a puzzle from different small pieces of sounds, so I have to use a computer. That's mm-hmm. the basic.
0: As far as I understand you, you're creating a track on the or a MIDI track and send it to the outside, outboard machine, record the audio, and after that you cut, slice, etc., edit the audio material from that source.
1: That's right, yeah. Mm. Yeah.
0: Is that your general or approach? Or
1: In some of my projects, I mean, in my own projects, I work like this. But for other projects, like mixing bands and things like that, mm-hmm. I work mostly... I leave the recordings more similar to originals. I mean, original recordings. So I just try to make it sound better, but not cut it so much, and not. I don't want to make it sound so digital or homemade or something, you know.
0: So you're playing a lot with effects.
1: Yeah, mostly. I mean. Even things that I have with virtual instruments and effects, I mostly try to send it to outboard effects like reverbs and distortions and things like that, and record it back to the computer. So mm-hmm. it sounds more massive, more
0: punchy,
1: dirty, or mm-hmm. something. Mm-hmm. So. I still try to experiment with every sound. Like I don't have a typical usage of instruments or effects. Like after reverb, you put this, or like I always try something different. I mean, always play with effects and everything. So it's more fun. Doing it
0: and creative as well.
1: Yes, that's mm-hmm. right.
0: How do you start creating a new song, a new track?
1: Yeah,
0: from the scratch, from the idea you had in your head, or
1: well, mostly I start with a basic drum beat. So I start with a kick. I make it like with three different sounds, like bass drum, sub bass drum, this massive bass drum, and high end bass drum. So after I mix it and make it sound good to me, then I carry on with the snare and the hi-hats and everything. And then after I start with the bass, and again from the low end to high end. So everything goes more rhythm based. It's not most of my tracks are made from basis of the rhythm, and then with the melodics and everything else. So, but in some other projects I work more like with harmonies and different arrangements, and then I put drums on it. If you work for the club scene, or for like if you want to make it sound rough or something, you have to start from the drum. If you want to make it, yes, that's right. Like the groove has to be done first, and then you can play with sounds and everything. But if you want to make it more softer for the listeners, for more public in the car or something, then it's better to start with the other sounds and harmonies and everything else.
0: Your music is more like more down tempo, basically.
1: Yeah.
0: Is that one particular reason for that? You're not up for this up-tempo four on the floor stuff? You don't like it, or you liked it but you don't like it anymore? Or
1: no. I mean, I still produce some tracks which are four on the floor or up-tempo, like two-step and stuff like that. But I feel like in down tempo I feel as at home. I mean, it's the most appropriate thing for my heartbeat or something. Like it's relaxing, working. I mean, when I'm doing down tempo, I'm kind of relaxing. It's a kind of yoga for me, and with this upper tempo projects, it's more like getting my anger out or something, you know. So that's why I'm not so angry, and I make much less tracks in up tempo than down tempo.

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1: Loading. 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

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Enter

0: Do you combine other instruments like sound noises, sound field recordings, or acoustic instruments mm-hmm. within your recordings, or do you plan to do that?
1: Well, yeah, sometimes I do combine, but mostly it's this Janusz project is very experimental, so it's based on improvisation. On it depends on people who come by, musicians that come to my studio or something like that. So if somebody comes by and plays a guitar, even if he doesn't know how to play it, I try to use his recordings, just tiny bits of these recordings. Even, I mean, in the end, almost nobody would know that this is a guitar, but it's basically, there's many guitars in my music and there's many vocals which are almost not recognizable. Mm-hmm. So, like, I use just the tiny bits of vocals for the percussions. There's these noises and things like that. I use the same. I mean, noises I make from different synths and squash them so hard that they become weird and things. I mean,
0: unrecognizable.
1: That's right.
0: Okay, let's go with the latest release. It's yes. The first or the
1: my first solo.
0: It was released a couple of months ago.
1: Yes, in December
0: on the RXTX label. Yeah. Could you explain
1: what about
0: about the record, about the making the process, mm-hmm. about the production, post-production yes. with Gregor Zemlich, as far as I know?
1: Yes,
0: you worked
1: right.
0: on the post-production?
1: Yes. I've been making the whole CD for about 3 or 4 years. Mm. So it's this is...
0: You mean this material?
1: Yes, that's right. Mm. These tracks are like chosen tracks from these 4 years that I've been producing mm-hmm. music, mm-hmm. and I've made a lot more tracks than this, but I kind of removed all the tracks that I didn't like in this whole concept. I mean, I wanted the album to have the unique sound, like from the first track to the last track, mm-hmm. and that every track is similar to another one. Mm-hmm. I mean, like a red line from
0: like
1: the first.
0: Rouge.
1: Yes, that's
0: so.
1: Right. Then I've had many people working on it. I mean, working like I said, with tiny bits of guitars and things mm-hmm. like that, and some vocals too. And after my production and mixing and everything, mm-hmm. Gregor Zemlich made this multi-track mastering, mm-hmm. Which was based on eight group tracks mm-hmm. that were outboarded. I mean, sent outboard to equalizers, compressors, and limiters and stuff like that, mm-hmm. and recorded back to the computer. After that, he made a digital mastering on it, and I have to say it's quite impressive work he did.
0: He's a very experienced guy
1: yeah,
0: in that
1: yeah.
0: field of post-production and production and mastering.
1: Yes. We had a kind of a way, we found a way to make it work and make it as simple as possible and as mm-hmm. quick as possible.
0: Okay.
1: So we had a way to do it, like I had 15 minutes or 20 minutes to send the tracks out to the buses mm-hmm. and to fix some volumes and some little problems that were made by the buses,
0: mm-hmm, mm-hmm.
1: and then he sat to the table and did his thing, and then after half an hour or so we were finished. It was really like tap.
0: Uh-huh, so you had like the whole album as it is, the track list, and then you just went through one
1: first
0: second,
1: track,
0: third,
1: that's right,
0: etc.
1: And we just recorded everything, so, and then after...
0: As a master stereo track.
1: Yes, yes. Mm-hmm. And then I've took some time to listen to the tracks and to see if everything's okay, if something is missing or something, because...
0: Yeah, you have to listen on different... Systems
1: and so but everything worked out fine, so we just made the final mastering and off we go.
0: Where did that idea for this record come from? From your side, or what, that was an invitation?
1: Well, I had this material ready about half a year ago or something, and then I've heard from some of colleagues from RXDX that they are making some new
0: material.
1: I mean, they want to give some material out. And I've just called Gregor and told him that I have the material if he wants to listen to it. So if it's interesting to them, then I can just give my material and that's it. Of course, he was glad to get it. He said that from all the CDs that were made in this collection, I mean...
0: There are three CDs.
1: Yes. Yeah. That he had the least work with it, with my CD.
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0: You also do live shows.
1: Yes.
0: Live events, clubs, events, etc., etc.
1: Yeah, yeah.
0: How does it fit that music you create here in the studio to the live space or audience?
1: Mostly audience doesn't understand this kind of music. I mean, not in live places. I mean,
0: because of this down tempo.
1: I

0: more. And I have to say that this city is... these tracks on the city are... many of the tracks are broken. So when the listener gets into the groove, I make it break. So it's like, what the fuck are you doing? I want to dance. And I think that's a bit problematic for live audience.
1: It's more demanding music, I think. It's it has more melodies.
0: Yes.
1: It's not like the kick in the face let's go for it, and then we just go and on with this repetition stuff.
0: You have to
1: get more involved
0: into the music.
1: Yeah. If you want to listen to it, or as a background, or listen to the music, or to dance to.
0: Yes.
1: I believe.
0: Yes.
1: Yeah. But then that material, do you change it for live events a lot, or you just adapt it a little bit? Or
0: this material, I more adapt it than change it. It's basically very similar to the album, I mean, to the CD. But I try to combine some different loops and different material, like this is very down tempo tracks. For live, I make it, I leave the tempo like this, but I, let's say, I have 90 BPM or so track, and then I use lively adapted.

0: Do you combine other elements in your live sets, like visuals, video?
1: I have a colleague that makes visuals for me. For this project, he made kind of eclectic way. I mean, eclectic combination of visuals from. He started from the CD cover because it's a bit, let's say, psychedelic or
0: something. Psychedelic, yeah.
1: So everything's that kind of style.
0: A bit retro.
1: Yes, yes.
0: 80s, 90s.
1: Combination with 2000s.
0: Is it synced with the music or it goes on its own?
1: No, it goes on live. Its own, but he works it live.
0: So live, okay.
1: He makes it as I do in live. I mean, it's not synced, like computer synced and just played on. But he has to listen to the music and try to be as fine as possible to
0: improvise on the music ground. So after you finish this record, what would be like your next projects you have on the desk or in your mind?
1: Well, I had to make a pause or something for a few months now. I hadn't done nothing. I mean, I've made some demos for myself, for just basic tracks, but I have in mind, I have another album that is not based on down tempo so much and not on a red thin line. So it's more like from four on the floor to more minimalistic sound to down tempo, more vocals, more popish or something, but not pop. So don't understand me wrong. That's my next project. I mean, I have in mind that kind of project.
0: That was Janos Aleš Luznar. Thanks a lot.
1: Thank you.
0: And we'll see you around.
1: Yes, great. Thanks.
0: Ciao.
1: Ciao.
2: 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Janos Beats Up.

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Radio Sketchpad is an ongoing monthly radio program produced for Waveform, a nonprofit arts organization that celebrates creative and community use of media in the airwaves. The Sketchpad program features a rebroadcast of previous Radius episodes and is followed by an audio playlist selected by the featured artists. Radius presents episode 70, Jacques Faja's Medicalism. Electromagnetic sculptures. Electromagnetic fields are ever-changing volumes. They inhabit spaces and surround masses, bodies, and objects. They polarize, repel each other, mingle, merge, and sometimes disappear. This plasticity gives electromagnetic waves an unstable nature and an appearance of fragility, allowing them to cover territories and occupy zones. As such, electromagnetic waves have been invisible vectors serving the propaganda of ideological power struggles and mercantile agendas, but also resistance. Marshall McLuhan claimed that the medium is the message, and in this time when the digital revolution is gaining ground on all forms of communication and transmission, it feels necessary to invoke the sonic and playful form of the great shadow theater presented by radio in its golden age.

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1: 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Oh, tranquille. À la maison, là. Oh. Oh, on dort.

0: I'm still listening to John Peel's Festive 50 in the Kitchen, where the remains of our evening meal are still festering. Mashed potato. 5 tomatoes on the windowsill. Grains must be prepared in much the same way as sweetbreads. They should first be put in a basin, and the basin put under a running cold tap for 2 or 3 hours. Then the fine membrane must be removed and any little bits of blood. They must then be put in a bouillon, brought to the boil and simmered for 3/4 of an hour. I prefer them cut up. The Godfather Part 3 is coming to an end. In a club, the chef would probably buy a whole turbot. A turbotin, young turbot, maybe quite small, so might be bought by the housewife or house husband. If you do, cut off its head and de-gut it, keeping the head for fish stock or pussy. A small household is more likely to buy turbot either in steaks or in a piece of about £3 for 4 and pro rata. Do not skin it. The black skin comes off very easily after cooking, and the white skin should stay on.
1: Saturday morning, and it looks very cold outside. It's about 9:55. Baked beans, bacon, toast, and a cup of coffee have been consumed. Inside the Elmsford Shopping Centre, listening to the Salvation Army Band.

kid. She'll be picked up by Dan at the other end of Staines. Dunwich Bar, Appetite Somatic, Davies Angling. I'm looking round the back streets of Staines. I've decided I'll have a pint at the Goblin Pub. As on previous occasions, Ashford is my next destination, then on to Sunbury. Rotary Club of Ashford. Wooden reindeer mounted each side with silver, red and yellow tinsel attached to two Christmas trees on top of the car as well.

0: must for every parent and child. Long playing recordings and never talk to strangers. 48-page colouring book and full-length recording. Message to parents. As responsible parents, we protect our children by teaching them the rules and regulations of water safety, fire safety, and bicycle safety, among others. This book will help you and your child learn the most important safety lesson of all, body safety. As you go through this book with your child, or a child you care about, it's important to take the time to be supportive and available for any questions they might have. If you feel awkward or embarrassed, you should direct the questions to someone else your child feels comfortable with. Above all, the child must receive the answers and the information that will help him or her deal with a dangerous situation. This book is not meant to scare, but rather to educate. Children need to learn the words and phrases in this book and use them to say no, to tell their parents if something is wrong, and to be able to avoid dangerous situations. Adults, in turn, must learn to listen and must give their children the freedom to tell. Children's Justice Foundation. I found this record and two paperback books. Outside, everything is coated with frost. Mum, what are we having for the evening meal tonight?
1: Cauliflower cheese and bacon, followed by tribal.
0: Jonathan just came into the bedroom where I was reading and gave me two chunks of homemade Turkish delight. The consistency was wrong, but the taste was quite pleasant. 2:20 in the morning. Jonathan still downstairs watching the Quiller memorandum. I saw about an hour of it, but kept on dozing off.

Three quarks of a Muster Mark. Sure he hasn't got much of a bark, and sure any he has, it's all beside the mark. But oh, Red Eagle almighty, wouldn't un be a sky of a lark to see that old buzzard whooping about for un's shirt in the dark, and he hunting round for un's speckled trousers around by Palmerstone Park. Ho, ho, ho, ho, Malty Mark, you're the rummest old rooster ever popped out of a Noah's Ark, and you think your cock of the wark falls up. Tristy's the spry young spark that'll tread her and wet her and bed her and red her without ever winking the tail of a feather. And that's how that chap's going to make his money at Mark. Overhold! Shrill glee screaming. That song sang sea swans, the winging ones, seahawk, seagull, curlew and plover, kestrel and capercalzie. All the birds of the sea they trolled out right bold when they smashed the big cuss of Truston with a solver. And there they were too, when it was dark, whilst the wildcaps was circling, as slow their ship, the winds are slight, upborne the fates, the wardles moved by courtesy of Mr. Dovelow down below Kimper Sally, listening in as hard as they could, in Doubledorp, the Dunker, by the tourney old of the waterfalls, with their fluoctons and the Kemenin so had a jockey, only a quarterback a skull for the last acts, to the Solans and the Sycamores, and the wild geese and the gannets and the migratories, and the missile thrushes and the auspices, and all the birds of the rocky succorous sushi ocean or sea. All four of them, all sighing and sobbing and listening. Moi colohoi cling. They were the four of all Mars, the waves of Erin, all listening for. There was old Matt Gregory, and then besides old Matt, there was old Marcus Lyons. The four waves, and oftentimes they used to be saying grace together, right enough, Bors and Ibiza, in Miracle Square. Here now we are, the four of us, old Matt Gregory, and old Marcus, and old Luke Tarpey. The four of us, and sure, thank God, there are no more of us.

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Sketchpad is an ongoing monthly radio program produced for Wave Farm. Wave Farm is a nonprofit arts organization that celebrates creative and community use of media in the airwaves. Wave Farm provides access to transmission technologies and supports artists and organizations that engage with media as an art form. The Sketchpad program features a rebroadcast of previous Radius episodes. Each episode is followed by a playlist of works selected by that episode's artist. The series seeks to highlight the peripheral work that influences the research and production of the episode. Radius presents episode 37, Dan Tapper's Recording the Spirit Level. Recording the Spirit Level is composed of several recordings of very low frequency, VLF, signals. These signals are generated through electromagnetic fluctuations or changes in magnetic signals produced naturally by the ionosphere, including lightning strikes and the aurora borealis. Collected using a homemade loop inductor, the raw magnetic sounds collide with interference produced by man-made technology to illustrate the relationship between humanity and the natural world.

You have been listening to the Radius Sketchpad program produced for Wave Farm. This episode featured Dan Tapper's recording The Spirit Level.

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Wave Farm provides access to transmission technologies and supports artists and organizations that engage with media as an art form. The Sketchpad program features a rebroadcast of previous Radius episodes. Each episode is followed by a playlist of works selected by that episode's artist. The series seeks to highlight the peripheral work that influences the research and production of the episode. Radius presents episode 44, Anna Friz's Radio Telegraph. Anna Friz's Radio Telegraph is a sending of a radio telegraph in spoken Morse code from the Skaftil Center for Visual Art in the small town of Seyðisfjörður on the east coast of Iceland, where she undertook a two-month residency. Seyðisfjörður is located in a deep fjord off the Atlantic Ocean just shy of the Arctic Circle, and was the site of the first telegraph cable connection between Iceland and Europe in 1906. 1906 was also the year of the first audio transmission of the human voice by wireless means, undertaken by Reginald Fessenden on the other side of the Atlantic Ocean at Brant Rock, Massachusetts. Radio Telegraph is a beacon simulcast by a private low-watt transmitter in Seyðisfjörður on 107.1 FM and by Radio Chicago, 88.9 FM, at sundown Seyðisfjörður time for a period of 5 days in October 2013. The beacon signals the descent of the sun into the northern night. 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

0: did it, da da did. Da da da did, da da did, did da did, did da did, did it, da da did, did it, da.
1: Did it, did it, da da da, did it, da, did I did, did it, did it.

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1, 2, 3, 4,

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Hello. Hello.

Good evening. Good evening and welcome to another episode brought to you by Nerf B Radio. Tonight we return to the site of an interstellar conundrum. If you recall, gentle listeners, the last episode we left our intrepid cosmonauts transferring their way across the solar system and eventually the galaxy in search of the forbidden planet. Now, they didn't have an easy way across the galaxy so far. In fact, they didn't really make it that far out of the solar system before they were beset by the possibly evil Nebulaic Alliance. The ship was overtaken, and it's possible that the entire crew was cloned. We cannot be entirely sure of this, for neither the crew nor ground control were able to maintain a reliable connection. And so it is that perhaps the cloned cosmonauts, or perhaps the actual human analog of our cosmonauts, are on their way across the solar system now, after a brief little pit stop for private reasons on Io. Take care of

What is your heading? This is ground control to the USS Nerve. Do you read me?

0: Ground control.
1: Come in, USS Marine.
0: USS Marine. 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
1: This is Ground Control. 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
0: Roger that. Sorting FTL coordinates. Commence FTL sequence.

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Please don't get into any trouble while we're away. 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

0: Officer Charlie B. Flat. We have entered the solar system of Alpha Centauri and are 20 minutes, aka 20 minutos, away. Nebulaic Alliance is in control of the clones of the USS Nerf. My terms are strictly scientific.
1: Set a course, Centauri.
0: Course is set.
1: Speed 9.8.
0: Roger. 9.8.

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1: Feeling.
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1: Feeling.
0: Captain.
1: Feeling. Very close to madness.
0: Captain.
1: Unsure. 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

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I think I am still myself. But how would I know? How would I know? I sure wish my MP3 player worked right now.

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1: Roger that.

0: This is ground control.
1: We hung a left, and I think we're there. I see the Jesus crater. And we're gonna set this baby down inside it.
0: This is ground control in your orbit.
1: Locking orbit.
0: Commence atmospheric tests.
1: Sending probe.

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0: Results?

0: results.
1: Of the surface.
0: Mostly vegetables.
1: Is there a risk of corrosive liquid? I've just been informed by the global authorities that to pull out of orbit from this planet immediately. This planet is in fact a forbidden planet. So please, evacuate immediately.

Dear listeners, what has happened to our cosmonauts, you may wonder? The potentially cloned cosmonauts of the USS Nerf. Well, it seems they have disobeyed the orders of ground control and the global authority back on Earth. But that sort of resistance is easy to imagine when you are thousands of light years away from home. What are they going to do? Come and put you in jail? Well, hell, you've already been in jail on a spaceship, haven't you? Fed up with all the people. Fed up with tiny closed quarters and the same clothes every day. The same food in a tube. A man longs for something else. For something more. And so the Nerf cosmonauts bravely ventured to the surface of the Forbidden Planet, even though they had no real surety that there was solid ground underfoot. Might have been an ocean of methane or corrosive murk, some sort of inedible vegetable, perhaps even an entire planet of Brussels sprouts. It's hard to know what awaits the cosmonauts down below. Ground control has clearly fallen into despair and hard drinking.

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Day 2. The rebellion. We've landed on Alpha Centauri B-flat.

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They look green and purple. I don't know why.

But anyway, if only there were someone else besides the crew and the clones and the Nebulaic Alliance. Well, I guess it is kind of a lot of people. So maybe I shouldn't be so lonely. But I've isolated myself. That's right. I've isolated myself from the crew. I played chess with death. All night. 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I'm taking to see how much water that I can drink in 5 minutes.

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secret captain's log. 14.68.12.4.8.9.6.12.17.34.

It was a little tiny rabbit with a mixing board. Rabbit with a mixing board.

While the USS Nerf was making its landfall on the Forbidden Planet, against the wishes of the Global Authority, against the express instructions of ground control. Meanwhile, you will recall that the USS Nerf was cloned in its entirety, and its analog spacecraft had obeyed the rules, had pulled out of orbit from the Forbidden Planet, and had instead made its way to the Mandatory Planet. They are about to make landfall now.

0: help yourself.
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0: What's it like down there, over?
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0: Set up the domes and get comfortable.
1: Roger that. Commencing probe.

0: Roger, I'm in.
1: This is ground control. Please release your crew from the ship as well.
0: Crew released. Much deserved R&R on the mandatory plan, even though it's squishy.
1: This is ground control. This is your location until further notice. Please do not control. Please do not contact ground control. Await further orders with patience.
0: Awaiting further

0: Analog. 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With nothing but a pup tent. And a case of Diet Mountain Dew. We have a few tubes of food. The planet is squishy. And there's a lot of jackhammering going on here. Must be construction. You'd think we could have an igloo or something. But no. Thanks a lot, ground control. Sometimes I wish I had been cloned. Sometimes I wish I had been cloned. Sometimes I wish I had been cloned. Sometimes I fish and I find a clone. Checking out. Hey, what's that? What's that?
1: Ow!
0: Oh. Oh. No! No! No! No! Oh.

Hey, Earthlings, do you want to get down? I hear it's good times on the squishy planet. I want to get down. You know, I think I'm so funky and I want to tell you about it. Now there's a rabbit on this planet, and it might be eating donuts. And there's some sort of, I could just say, you know, it's like home, but take it, boys.

where everybody wants to get down is the place where you are not allowed to go down. I'm talking about the Forbidden Planet. When you want a 63rd time to make with a wet pants, but no one tells me what to do because I go to the fucking...